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1: Hey, it's Big D and Bubba coming up on Monday. We're going to be hanging out with Chris Young in the studio. That's going to be awesome.
2: 16 number one hits to his name and counting. He's got a new album. We'll talk with him. Plus, it's a big American weekend, man. We got the World Cup going on. We got Flag Day weekend happening. Man, enjoy your weekend. We're back with you Monday with Big D and Bubba.

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Out all night and running wild. 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Dang me, they ought to take a rope and hang me. High from the highest tree. 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

lows dip down to about 58 tonight under partly cloudy skies. Overcast tomorrow, storms likely, highs around 77. Chance for storms tomorrow night, lows level off around 47, cloudy skies. From the Weatherology Weather Lab, I'm meteorologist Jennifer Wojcicki for 97.5 The Hound. Right now, it's 72 degrees.

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1: Hey, it's Big D and Bubba coming up on Monday. We're going to be hanging out with Chris Young in the studio. That's going to be awesome.
2: 16 number one hits to his name and counting. He's got a new album. We'll talk with him. Plus, it's a big American weekend, man. We got the World Cup going on. We got Flag Day weekend happening. Man, enjoy your weekend. We're back with you Monday with Big D and Bubba.

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0: Here's a song I wrote on a plane between Dallas and Austin. Going to El Paso. Whoops. Now this is what gave us the idea to come down here. This is a song about a guy that probably did as much for our kind of music as anybody.
1: Well, the honky tonks in Texas were my natural second home.

Lows dip down to about 58 tonight under partly cloudy skies. Overcast tomorrow, storms likely, highs around 77. Chance for storms tomorrow night, lows level off around 47, cloudy skies. From the Weatherology Weather Lab, I'm meteorologist Jennifer Wojcicki for 97.5 The Hound. Currently, it's 68 degrees.

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1: Well, my daddy left home when I was 3, and he didn't leave much to Ma and me, just this old guitar and an empty bottle of booze. Now, I don't blame him because he run and hid, but the meanest thing that he ever did was before he left, he went and named me Sue. Well, he must have thought that it was quite a joke, and it got a lot of laughs from lots of folks. Seems I had to fight my whole life through. Some gal would giggle and I'd get red, and some guy'd laugh and I'd bust his head. I'll tell you, life ain't easy for a boy named Sue. Well, I

Bow to the moon and stars, I'd search the honky-tonks and bars and kill that man that gave me that awful name. Well, it was Gatlinburg in mid-July, and I'd just hit town and my throat was dry. I thought I'd stop and have myself a brew at an old saloon on a street of mud. There at a table, dealing stud, sat a dirty mangy dog that named me Sue. Well, I knew that snake was my own sweet dad from a worn-out picture that my mother'd had. And I knew that scar on his cheek and his evil eye. He was big and bent and gray and old, and I looked at him and my blood ran cold. And I said, my name is Sue, how do you do? How you gonna die? Yeah, that's what I told him. Well, I hit him hard right between the eyes, and he went down, but to my surprise, come up with a knife and cut off a piece of my ear. But I busted a chair right across his teeth, and we crashed through the wall and into the street, kicking and a-gouging in the mud and the blood and the beard. I tell you, I've fought tougher men, but I really can't remember when. He kicked like a mule and he bit like a crocodile. I heard him laugh and then I heard him cuss, and he went for his gun and I pulled mine first. He stood there looking at me and I saw him smile, and he said, son, this world is rough, and if a man's gonna make it, he's gotta be tough, and I know I wouldn't be there to help you along. So I give you that name and I said goodbye. I knew you'd have to get tough or die, and it's that name that helped to make you strong. Yeah, he said, now you just fought one hell of a fight, and I know you hate me and you got the right to kill me now, and I wouldn't blame you if you do. But you ought to thank me before I die for the gravel in your guts and the spit in your eye, 'cause I'm the that named you Sue. Yeah.

0: 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And if I ever have a son, I think I'm gonna name him Bill or George, anything but Sue. I still ain't that man.
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2: Hey, it's Big D and Bubba coming up on Monday. We're going to be hanging out with Chris Young in the studio. That's going to be awesome.
3: 16 number one hits to his name and counting. He's got a new album. We'll talk with him. Plus, it's a big American weekend, man. We got the World Cup going on. We got Flag Day weekend happening. Man, enjoy your weekend. We're back with you Monday with Big D and Bubba.

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lows dip down to about 58 tonight under partly cloudy skies. Overcast tomorrow, storms likely, highs around 77. Chance for storms tomorrow night, lows level off around 47, cloudy skies. From the Weatherology Weather Lab, I'm meteorologist Jennifer Wojcicki for 97.5 The Hound. Right now, 67.

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1: Hey, it's Big D and Bubba coming up on Monday. We're going to be hanging out with Chris Young in the studio. That's going to be awesome.
2: 16 number one hits to his name and counting. He's got a new album. We'll talk with him. Plus, it's a big American weekend, man. We got the World Cup going on. We got Flag Day weekend happening. Man, enjoy your weekend. We're back with you Monday with Big D and Bubba.

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I'd smoke my mind the night before with cigarettes and songs I'd been picking

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1: 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I'm Deborah Valentine. President Trump predicting an imminent peace deal with Iran. Fox's Rich Edson has more.
2: Throughout this negotiating process, the United States and Iran have seldom been on the same page publicly, but now it appears they are both indicating they could be signing an agreement soon.
1: Iran says not tomorrow, but President Trump says the deal will be signed Sunday. Congress recessed Thursday without passing an extension of FISA that allows the government to conduct warrantless wiretaps on foreign nationals. Fox's Jessica Rosenthal.
3: Both the House and Senate failed to extend a program allowing for the warrantless surveillance of foreign targets after Democrats, like Virginia Senator Mark Warner, said they couldn't abide by the president's Housing Finance Agency Director Bill Pulte being selected as Director of National Intelligence.
1: President Trump has since pulled Pulte's nomination following opposition. 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
4: Lows level off around 58 overnight under partly cloudy skies. Cloudy skies expected Sunday. Storms likely. High temperatures reach up to 77. Cloudy Sunday night. Chance for storms 47. From the Weatherology Weather Lab, I'm meteorologist Jennifer Wojcicki for 97.5 The Hound. Currently, it's 66 degrees.

Did you know that peripheral arterial disease, or PAD, affects 12 million Americans and is found most commonly in people over age 50 with a history of smoking, diabetes, high blood pressure, or heart disease? How do you know if you have PAD? PAD often begins with poor growth of toenails and leg hair, often progressing to calf pain when walking, foot pain when sleeping, or open sores or wounds on feet and legs that heal poorly or not at all. Toes and feet may become discolored. At Allegheny Vein and Vascular, the office of Dr. Bob Tejera, we are dedicated to helping patients with PAD achieve victories like walking and sleeping without pain, healing wounds, and ultimately to prevent amputations. For more information or to schedule your appointment, call 368-8490. 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
1: Fox News. I'm Deborah Valentine. President Trump says he plans to sign a peace deal with Iran Sunday, but Tehran says it may take a few days as the Strait of Hormuz is a sticking point.
2: Last night, Iran launched several one-way attack drones trying to strike commercial ships in the Strait of Hormuz. U.S. forces say they shot them all down, though, with CENTCOM stating that the international trade corridor remains open for transit.
1: Fox's Max Gordon. Congress hasn't renewed an intelligence law allowing the government to conduct warrantless wiretaps on foreign nationals called FISA.
3: Legal authority for the government's foremost intelligence gathering weapon to foil terrorism, FISA Section 702, expires. There's worry about unprecedented vulnerabilities this summer.
1: Fox's Chad Pergam reporting from Capitol Hill. Congress went on recess Thursday without passage of the extension. 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
4: Will it sit down to about 57? Overnight, under partly cloudy skies, cloudy, Sunday, thunderstorms likely, daytime high is approaching 77. Overcast skies, Sunday night, chance for storms, lows level off around 47. From the Weatherology Weather Lab, I'm meteorologist Jennifer Wojcicki for 97.5 The Hound. Currently, it's 65 degrees.

0: Dr. Tejera and his staff at Allegheny Vein and Vascular are committed to helping you maintain your quality of life by treating the source, not just the symptoms.
1: I had swelling or edema in my lower legs. I had continuing ulceration in my inner ankle, which led to the pain and difficulty, you know, daily tasks, walking, being able to exercise like I should be able to.
0: After just one visit, Dr. Tejera suspected she had May-Thurner syndrome, a compressed vein that doesn't allow blood to flow out of the leg. After a diagnostic ultrasound, he performed a simple 20-minute procedure that fixed the problem.
1: Within weeks after the stenting, I had complete healing of my ulcers and much better quality of life. I was able to get through the day without relying on over-the-counter pain medications, taking breaks. I don't remember the last time I felt so good.
0: Specializing in vascular disease for over 17 years, Dr. Bob Tejera provides his patients with exceptional care that's close to home. Call Allegheny Vein and Vascular in Bradford, 814-362-8490.

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1: 97.5 The Hound News. I'm Deborah Valentine. The New York Knicks are NBA champions after beating the San Antonio Spurs 94-90 in Game 5 of the NBA Finals. This sound courtesy of ABC.
2: Knicks fans, this is not a dream. Your long, long wait has ended. Go ahead and cry. After 53 years, the Knicks are finally NBA champions once again.
1: Knicks captain Jalen Brunson named MVP. New York City Mayor Zoran Mamdani announcing on X that the New York Knicks championship parade will be held on Thursday, June 18th, along New York City's Canyon of Heroes. President Trump announcing that he expects a 60-day peace deal with Iran to be signed today. Iran has expressed some skepticism, saying it may take several days for the performance-based memorandum of understanding to be signed. 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
3: Lows dip down to about 57. Overnight, under partly cloudy skies, cloudy, Sunday, thunderstorms likely, daytime highs approaching 77. Overcast skies, Sunday night, chance for storms, lows level off around 47. From the Weatherology Weather Lab, I'm meteorologist Jennifer Wojcicki for 97.5 The Hound. Right now, 66.

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1: Fox News, I'm Chris DeMeo. The New York Knicks are NBA champions. They defeated the San Antonio Spurs 94-90 to win the series 4-1. For New York, it's their first title in 53 years. President Trump says a deal with Iran is scheduled to be signed possibly on Sunday. Iran's foreign minister saying the likelihood of finalizing a deal is high.
2: Iranian state media released their own details, emphasizing U.S. commitments to lift sanctions, withdraw its forces, and release frozen Iranian funds.
1: That's Fox's Max Gordon in Dubai. Congress has not renewed the intelligence law allowing the government to conduct warrantless wiretaps on foreign nationals.
3: Legal authority for the government's foremost intelligence-gathering weapon to foil terrorism, FISA Section 702, expires. There's worry about unprecedented vulnerabilities this summer.
1: Fox's Chad Pergram. 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
4: Cloudy skies overnight with a low of 57. Cloudy skies expected Sunday, chance of thunderstorms, daytime highs approaching 80. Rain showers likely Sunday night, lows level off around 47, cloudy skies expected. From the Weatherology Weather Lab, I'm meteorologist Jennifer Wojcicki for 97.5 The Hound. Currently 65.

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1: You know, sometimes in your life, you may find it hurts to be in love. 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
1: The Hound. Fox News, I'm Deborah Valentine. The 2026 NBA champions are the New York Knicks. The Knicks beat the San Antonio Spurs 94-90 in Game 5 of the NBA Finals after trailing by double digits.

0: Knicks captain Jalen Brunson was named MVP. The sound courtesy of ABC.
1: I'm in awe. I don't know. Whenever someone counters out, we find a way to come back and do something about it.
0: The New York Knicks championship parade will be held on Thursday, June 18th, along New York City's Canyon of Heroes. Police say three Philadelphia police officers were injured in a shootout late Saturday in Winfield. The suspect is dead. Police Commissioner Kevin Bethel says the officers are hospitalized in stable condition. Police say the officers responded to a report of a shooting. The gunfire erupted after the suspect drew a weapon as the officers attempted to arrest him. 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
2: Cloudy skies overnight with a low of 57. Cloudy skies expected Sunday, chance of thunderstorms, daytime highs approaching 80. Rain showers likely Sunday night, lows level off around 47, cloudy skies expected. From the Weatherology Weather Lab, I'm meteorologist Jennifer Wojcicki for 97.5 The Hound. Right now, it's 63 degrees.

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1: Fox News, I'm Chris DeMeo. The New York Knicks defeat the San Antonio Spurs 94-90 to win the NBA championship. New York's Jalen Brunson taking the series MVP, scoring 45 points.
2: I'm in awe. I don't know. Whenever someone counters out, we find a way to come back and do something about it.
1: Courtesy ABC, the Knicks win their series 4-1. It's their first NBA title in 53 years. The U.S. Army celebrating a big birthday today.
3: The Army commemorating the milestone. 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
4: Chance of thunderstorms today. Otherwise, cloudy skies expected. Daytime highs approaching 80. Showers likely tonight. Lows level off around 47. Cloudy skies expected. A blend of clouds and sun tomorrow. Highs around 65. From the Weatherology Weather Lab, I'm meteorologist Jennifer Wojcicki for 97.5 The Hound. Right now, it's 61 degrees.

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1: 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New York Knicks captain Jalen Brunson named MVP after the Knicks won the NBA Finals Championship in Game 5 Saturday night, 94-90.
2: Every time I got the ball, all I could think about is all the hours in the summer. 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
1: Sound courtesy of ABC, Brunson scored 45 points. New York City's victory parade is planned for Thursday, June 18th, according to Mayor Mamdani. President Trump has announced that he expects a 60-day peace deal with Iran to be signed today. Iran has expressed some doubt, saying it may take several days for the performance-based memorandum of understanding to be signed. White House officials say it includes reopening the Strait of Hormuz. 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
3: Chance of thunderstorms today, otherwise cloudy skies expected. Daytime highs approaching 80. Showers likely tonight, lows level off around 47. Cloudy skies expected. A blend of clouds and sun tomorrow, highs around 65. From the Weatherology Weather Lab, I'm meteorologist Jennifer Wojcicki for 97.5 The Hound. Currently 64.

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1: Hey, it's Big D and Bubba coming up on Monday. We're going to be hanging out with Chris Young in the studio. That's going to be awesome.
2: 16 number one hits to his name and counting. He's got a new album. 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We got the World Cup going on. We got Flag Day weekend happening. 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We're back with you Monday with Big D and Bubba.
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1: Fox News, I'm Paul Stevens. The New York Knicks defeat the San Antonio Spurs 94-90. They win the NBA championship. Jalen Brunson on the Knicks taking series MVP, putting up 45 on Saturday.
2: I'm in awe. I don't know. Whenever someone counters out, we find a way to come back and do something about it.
1: And that's courtesy ABC. The Knicks win the series 4-1, their first NBA title in 53 years. Meantime, the U.S. Army celebrating a big birthday today.
3: The Army commemorating the milestone. Army senior leaders will host the 251st Army birthday cake cutting and reenlistment ceremony at the Pentagon, the action-packed military experience at Summerall Field at Joint Base Meyer-Henderson Hall in Arlington, Virginia.
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4: Chance of thunderstorms today, otherwise cloudy skies expected. Daytime highs approaching 80. Showers likely tonight, lows level off around 47. Cloudy skies expected. A blend of clouds and sun tomorrow, highs around 65. From the Weatherology Weather Lab, I'm meteorologist Jennifer Wojcicki for 97.5 The Hound. Currently, it's 65 degrees.
5: Welcome to the Center Square Radio Hour, your source for taxpayer-centric straight news from across America. I'm your host, Greg Bishop. Be sure to follow all of today's stories at thecentersquare.com. On this edition of the Center Square Radio Hour, a California commission reported a troubling increase in the number of cases where government officials spend tax dollars to illegally campaign for or against local ballot measures. The U.S. Department of Housing and Urban Development announced a $4 billion funding opportunity for homelessness services Monday, shifting away from the Housing First model. Louisiana closing out its legislative session with a $47 billion operating budget, and mortgage rates are increasing even as the Fed holds steady. All these stories and more on this edition of the Center Square Radio Hour. We'll be right back after this.
6: Teacher Lauren Johnson returned all the graded essays but one. 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
6: 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Instead of just grading an essay, Mr. Johnson changed a life. I am that student. I became a writer, and I wrote this to thank him.
8: Thank a teacher and pass it on from PassItOn.com.
5: Welcome back to the Center Square Radio Hour. I'm Greg Bishop. While voters may be thinking about which candidate they want for the November midterms, voters should also research what kinds of ballot questions they'll be asked and about how that could impact their local taxes. In California, the Center Square investigative reporter Adam Herbetz reports voters in 32 counties will take up questions on 113 local ballot initiatives. But are their tax dollars being used to manipulate their votes? Adam joins us now to discuss some of the latest findings and fines that were issued to local governments in California and how they advertise such ballot questions to voters. Adam, as with a lot of investigations, sometimes the outcome of the investigation comes way after any kinds of harms may have already been done. What did you find out by reviewing reports from the California Fair Political Practices Commission? And why does this matter to taxpayers?
9: Well, I'll start with your second question first. The reason this matters to taxpayers, because it doesn't matter if you're a Democrat or Republican, somewhere down the middle. If you're a Democrat, you probably don't want your tax dollars to fund a Republican campaign. If you're a Republican, you probably don't want your tax dollars to fund a Democratic campaign. And if you're down the middle, you probably don't want it to be spent at all, because at the end of the day, they're not supposed to be using your tax dollars to campaign. They're not supposed to be especially using tax dollars to try and raise taxes. And that's what it seems like is happening across the state when we look at these prior decisions by the FPPC. It's an acronym, but it's a group of people that look at how governments are spending your tax dollars and whether they're fairly giving information to voters before they cast those votes at the polls. And look, if you have Measure XYZ on your ballot, that's probably going to be the one that you have the most questions about. That's the one that, at least for me as a voter, I'm going to research before I decide yes or no. But if the information you're getting from the government agency is clearly trying to sway you one way or the other, that's going to be a violation. That's going to result in fines. And as you alluded to, sometimes those fines and that enforcement doesn't come until months or even years after the fact, way after we've already cast our votes.
5: As we mentioned, 32 different counties, 113 local ballot initiatives on the ballot. Is that today?
9: That's today. June 2nd is the day that we in California are casting our votes. Of course, you can mail it in early. That's always the case. But at the end of the day, when it comes to researching how the informational material is sent out, it takes some time. And the FPPC, in most cases, is not going to be able to investigate whether a campaign mailer spent with taxpayer dollars is, as it's supposed to be, neutral, unbiased, informational, educational, essentially right down the middle. It's supposed to be right down the middle. And what our investigation found is that sometimes a local municipality, a local government agency will spend additional taxpayer dollars on a political consultant. And one of the political consulting groups that we found essentially brags about their ability to take taxpayer dollars and turn them into a win. They brag about a 95% plus success rate. And the position of the people we've been interviewing say, look, if the whole idea is to provide down the middle information, they should be bragging about a 50% success rate, not a 95% success rate. And yet this group, it's called the Lou Edwards Group. They call themselves the California leader in passing local tax initiatives. And hey, when they're able to pass a tax initiative, sometimes they're raising millions or billions of dollars and the fines could be in the thousands.
5: You know, it's one thing whenever you have an association out there that's using their privately generated association funds to put out political advertising. It's something entirely different when a county government is using official county resources to put out different types of flyers or mailers that's supposed to be informational, like you said, just non-biased, down the middle. This is how much it's going to cost you if it passes. This is what it's going to be paid for. But that doesn't necessarily seem to be the case. And I want you to talk a little bit about the FPPC and in particular, how pervasive this is. Go through some of those statistics on the number of cases that were reported last year, how many they've cleared up, and what all that's supposed to mean for taxpayers.
9: So in 2025, they issued in between $500,000 and $600,000 worth of fines. But if a local tax initiative stands to raise millions or billions, that is a drop in the bucket. We're talking about 1,268 cases resolved last year. That's the 2025 stats. Of course, we don't know how many complaints are being filed related to this June 2nd election. But to give you some examples and to address your point, look, if Vote Yes on Measure XYZ is saying, please give us money so that we can send out information to voters, that's totally fine. That's legal. They're fundraising to get their message across, and that's fine. But if you have city letterhead or county letterhead for neutral, informational, down the middle information given to voters, and it sways you toward Vote Yes on Measure XYZ, then that's going to result in a fine, although it may not be for months or years. To give you an example, Cathedral City in 2021 was trying to pass an initiative that more regulated short-term rentals. Cathedral City is near Palm Springs, so a lot of vacation homes and Airbnbs and things of that nature. They were trying to get stricter regulation, so they sent out a neutral informational mailer that had a big pile of trash. It had a quote from the police chief talking about multiple stabbings at a local short-term rental. It had a photo of girls in bikinis drinking alcohol. So the FPPC came in, again, years later, and issued a $30,000 plus fine. That's an example of, even though it didn't say vote yes on this measure, they felt that the tone and style of those mailers made it clear that they were trying to convince people to vote yes on that measure. It didn't have any information about the benefits of short-term rentals, which is why the fine was issued. But again, $30,000 to get something passed, a lot of local governments would say that's good money spent.
5: Another example that you report about at thecentersquare.com, Los Angeles County getting slapped with a $1.35 million fine for a violation. They said that it's just their communication plan for a sales tax increase, and it featured different slogans like real help, lasting change. Adam, that's a pretty hefty fine. Did that seem to negate just how much that particular sales tax brought into Los Angeles County?
9: It did not negate the amount of money that the sales tax brought in. I don't have the exact numbers on how much money it brought in, but significantly more than a million. And the reason that fine is so large is because lawyers and lawsuits started getting involved. So that was a settlement between Los Angeles County and the Howard Jarvis Taxpayers Association. And the FPP was in, FPPC, I should say, was involved at some point along the way. But that's a landmark case. What I'm finding is in the vast majority of cases, we're really talking about thousands of dollars, maybe tens of thousands of dollars. And that's a big one. We're talking about more than a million there, but still a drop in the bucket compared to the amount of money these ballot initiatives can raise.
5: Now, again, voters in California heading to the polls. It's primary day in California, and some of them are going to be asked about local tax rates and whether they should go up. A couple of examples here in Pomona. You've got kind of a flashy, you know, thing with kids smiling. It's talking about on the ballots with green, and it's even providing it in, you know, different languages. What are the things that the oversight organizations are looking for with these types of mailers, with these types of digital ad campaigns? Is it as simple as saying, you know, hey, vote yes, or are there other types of things that could be influential for a voter who receives this communication?
9: Yeah, so in fairness to the city of Pomona, that is not one that, to my knowledge, has been reported to the FPPC or has resulted in any sort of fine, but it has some of those telltale examples. Yeah, so in fairness to the city of Pomona, that is not one that, to my knowledge, has been reported to the FPPC or has resulted in any sort of fine, but it has.

0: I get frequently asked questions, and sometimes those frequently asked questions are arguably going to steer people one way or the other. One of the quote unquote frequently asked questions was, why does the city need Measure Z? So the whole premise of the frequently asked question is, why do we need this? And then it gave an answer talking about drastic cuts that would be made if voters vote no. So really, it's up to you to decide. Do you think that's biased one way or the other? The question may end up in front of the FPPC at some point, but the warning signs to look out for, the color green, another one that we looked at and showed an example of in our article, had a mailbox with a green check mark next to it. A green check mark is arguably an example of maybe subliminally telling a voter to say yes, whereas a big red X would be a no. So it doesn't say yes, it doesn't say no, but those are the types of images that they want people to look out for.
1: Well, and then another one, and everybody has their heartstrings pulled whenever children are shown in certain lights. And in Palo Alto, another example of, you know, hey, maintaining local funding for education. Kids are smiling, they're having fun in school. It seems that, you know, if you vote for this, at least just an interpretation here, hey, these kids are going to be smiling because more resources are going to be going from that particular increase. Again, not alleging that that's a violation, but these are just some of the things that people see in their mailers. Is there any effort in California to try to rein this in statewide? I know in Illinois, for example, if there's a ballot initiative, the Secretary of State's office statewide sends out mailers, and the mailers have to be very explicit. It does provide pros, but it also provides cons. And Adam, it is on just the plainest kind of printout that you can think of. It's just text. There's no images. There's no flashy graphics. Is there any conversation at the California State House to say, you know what, let's just remove all questions of impropriety here and make it plain Jane?
0: To answer your question, there have been conversations about it. There has been middling results. We are tracking bills every year related to the FPPC. The FPPC will often take a stance on bills that they think will help them do their jobs better and enforce this. However, they also have examples on the FPPC website of, for example, perhaps a smiling kid on a flyer, but without any express advocacy elsewhere on the document that may come closer to crossing the line, but not actually cross the line. So they will give guidance on what you can get away with on the FPPC website. Now, if it was just those kids doing that science experiment, that probably wouldn't be enough. And that's why local governments continue to use images like that. However, when we analyzed that measure over in Palo Alto, there was also some messaging about how this is really just trying to renew a previous tax increase that you already approved. In fact, we're not even really asking for as much money this time as we did 10 years ago. It's significantly less money than we previously asked for, which is another way of saying it's still a lot more money than zero. So if you're really looking at it in a neutral, unbiased way, you know, the taxpayers associations would tell you that that would be a better way of framing it. 800 million is still 800 million more than zero, even though it might be 100 million less than before.
1: Adam Herbetz, investigative reporter for the Center Square, greatly appreciate your time. We'll be talking about these updates and more in the near future.
2: This is the Center Square Radio Hour. I'm Greg Bishop.
1: Well, taxpayers across the country writing checks to address homelessness in a variety of different areas and capacities, but there could be a change in federal spending priorities. Just to get a sense of some of the conversations that are happening around the country, over in California, in LA, the county there is reimbursement of homelessness issues, $53.7 million. From the county, and that's for interim housing, with $52 million received this year alone. But residents in Los Angeles, they're raising concerns about how some of the homelessness hotspots are being handled by local officials.
3: Constituents in Skid Row face violent sweeps every single day, and unlike everywhere else in the district, do not get sufficient notice. The metal OHS signs in Skid Row serve the purpose of allowing city workers, along with LAPD, to come and destroy people's lives. We need an urgent change in Skid Row, and while we 100% know sweeps should end completely, constituents in Skid Row should get the same notice that others in the district do. Why can't sufficient notice be given to Skid Row ahead of these violent, traumatic sweeps?
1: Now, in Austin, Texas, officials there are discussing funding for homelessness programs through the Homeless Strategy.

0: Strategy Office, and it includes subsidies, with some attention on how the subsidies are affecting local and statewide taxpayers. In Fort Wayne, Indiana, a planned shelter and the estimated costs that continue to balloon, that was questioned by a resident at their city council meeting.
1: I am a member of St. Paul's Lutheran Church, and I'm here to speak against the proposed location of the low-barrier homeless shelter. One of our primary concerns is that this is going forward with inadequate planning. Funding relies entirely on donations and public dollars. What happens when pledges dry up? Fort Wayne will have spent $6 million renovating a building for a nonprofit it does not control that may not be able to sustain operations. In 2022, Indianapolis conducted a feasibility study for a slightly smaller, low-barrier shelter and projected $4 million per year in operating costs, more than three times Mayor Tucker's estimate. For a two-and-a-half-year horizon, Indianapolis projected $10 million. Fort Wayne is projecting $3 million for the same period. That gap demands explanation.
0: Now, it's not just conversations happening at local city councils or county buildings. It's also being had in state houses across the country. At the Michigan State House, there are conversations about spending $3 million for transitional housing, including converting an area to make 10 apartments in northern Michigan. The plan uses fundings mixed from private investments, but also state taxpayer funding, signaling both local and statewide financial impact. Now in Louisiana, costs have been discussed and how to deal with homelessness, including a $30 per day jailing costs compared to shelter costs that can get up to $20 million a year. And again, that's highlighting some of those taxpayer expenditures. At the New York State House, officials are discussing subsidies for homelessness programs with the state budget, including $250 million for housing vouchers. Now, housing vouchers are said to keep people housed, but some criticize the affordability and the amount of money being spent. And in the halls of Congress, there are discussions about $3.5 billion to be budgeted to support at-risk or homeless veterans. Again, that includes that taxpayer allocation of hundreds of millions of dollars. But what else could the federal government do? And are there efforts to ensure the best use of those limited tax dollars? Well, let's bring in the Center Square reporter, Tim Clouser. Tim, how is the Trump administration's housing and urban developments approaching the homelessness issues? And just how much is this going to cost taxpayers?
2: Yeah, so the U.S. Department of Housing and Urban Development, HUD, they released a new funding availability earlier this week, which was represents a drastic shift from the approach from the last 15 years to what they're moving forward to in the years ahead. And that's shifting from housing first to a recovery first format. So essentially in this $4 billion funding availability, they put new caps on how much funding will go towards renewing projects that have been around for years, mainly permanent housing projects, and in an effort to push a considerable amount of the funding towards new treatment-based case management type of services. The goal here is to stop spending more and more money on these taxpayer-subsidized beds, where oftentimes you have people living for years while they continue to use drugs without any precondition for participating in treatment. The goal here in the federal government is to save taxpayers' money. Now, service providers aren't entirely happy considering that they've been funding these permanent housing projects for years, but other supporters of this change think that it could represent quite a big difference moving forward in terms of measurably reducing visible homelessness and getting people to the point where they're able to get a job, able to pay for their own home unit and groceries, and to get off the streets themselves.
0: You know, from what we saw of reviewing just some of the conversations that are happening at local city councils, at state houses across the country, it seems that there's been this kind of focus, this priority of housing, of using tax dollars to set up these types of permanent or semi-permanent housing conditions. Just how much of a drastic shift is it of the Trump administration looking to instead do those types of rehabilitation services rather than focusing primarily on, is there a roof over this person's head?
2: Yeah, the past few years, the way the government has handed out funding, it's usually around $4 billion. This is the highest it's been. The last few years, it was just under $4 billion. But essentially, 90% of that funding in the past would go towards renewing these permanent housing projects. And then the other 10% would go towards case management treatment and stuff like that. Now there's going to be a 60% cap on that renewal funding. So it pushes about $1.5 or so billion dollars towards these new projects. The federal government's issue with the permanent housing projects isn't that people are being housed. It's that there's no preconditions to hold them accountable for these tax dollars that are funding the beds that they're sleeping in. Essentially, you have like some of the clips that Rand mentioned, these low barrier shelters, which essentially means that to receive housing assistance, you don't have to be sober, you don't have to participate in treatment or anything. You just have to show up and you get the service. Now, that's not going to change entirely. There's not going to be requirements that you, in terms of receiving the federal funding, that you have to participate in treatment. But the federal government is saying two continuum of cares and these service providers that are applying for funding, that if you do ask these homeless individuals to participate in treatment in order to participate in your service, then you might compete better for funding than if you don't. So it's going to be quite a big shift. We'll likely see a lot of major cities like LA, Seattle, and Spokane shift how they apply for these fundings to adhere more to the funding availability. But what I've heard, particularly in Spokane, is that they're worried about the shift, but are trying to preserve local funds so they can backfill any gaps.
0: The question I was going to have about is, who's managing this? Is it going to be the local governments who are getting those grants from the federal government, or is the federal government going to give them straight to the service providers?
2: Yeah, so how it'll work is, in the next few weeks and months, you'll have the service providers working with the continuum of cares, which is essentially, in a lot of metro areas, you have these continuum of cares, which is this collection of service providers and local officials that figure out what projects they want to prioritize for their homelessness response, and then they apply for that federal funding. Now, it's up to the federal government to award that funding, and they've set out a list of criteria in terms of how they're going to grade those project applications. Now, if you're clearing public encampments, picking up trash and needles, not permitting public drug use, you don't have needle injection sites, stuff like that, you can earn extra points. You can also earn extra points if you try to incentivize people to participate in treatment. So it's going to be up to the federal government to hand out these awards. But ultimately, once those awards are handed out, it's up to the service providers and the continuum of care to operate these services under the guidelines of the federal funding availability. And then it's up to the federal government then to hold them accountable to that.
0: Greatly appreciate you delving deeper into this, and we'll be watching your work and work from the rest of the team at the Center Square. That concludes another week of the Center Square Radio Hour. 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I'm Greg Bishop, and thank you for listening.

0: Welcome, friends, to this morning's Light on a Hill radio program, an outreach ministry of the Mount Jewett Light on a Hill Community Church and the Hazelhurst Global Methodist Church. I'm Jeff Wolf, and we are so delighted you've joined us here this morning as we start a brand new week together. We are blessed to be back with you again today to share the gospel and teachings of Jesus Christ. We'd like to send a very special thank you out this morning to someone that has been a friend to this radio ministry and a longtime sponsor and listener to this program. Her name is Ivana Peterson, and we've recently received a very nice letter from Ivana, and she says that our new program is wonderful and she loves everything about it, especially our call to accept Jesus Christ as our Lord and Savior near the end of the program. Ivana, we sure love to hear from you, and we are absolutely blessed to have you as part of our ministry, sharing the good news about Jesus. We've got a message this morning from our dear friend Brad Paulson, who is very active in our Light on the Hill Community Church in Mount Jewett. Brad's a lay speaker, and he takes care of so many things around the church, making sure we have a comfortable church home and an inviting place to worship. Brad does a lot of behind-the-scenes stuff, and we are so grateful for what he does, his friendship, and his love of the Lord. Now, let's sit back and relax and open our hearts and minds to what God is saying to us this morning through this wonderful message by my dear friend, Brad Paulson.
1: Trusting in God. Some of the scriptures that go with this, one of the scriptures is Matthew 6, verse 25 through 34. Therefore, I tell you, don't worry about your life, what you will eat or drink, or about your body, what you will wear. Is not life more than food, and body more than clothes? Look at the birds of the air. They do not sow or reap or store away in the barns, and yet your heavenly Father feeds them. Are you not much more valuable than they? Can any one of you, by worry, add a single hour to your life? And why do you worry about clothes? See how the flowers of the field grow. They do not labor or spin. Yet I tell you one of these. If that is how God clothes the grass of the field, which is here today and tomorrow is thrown into the fire, will he not much more clothe than you, you of little faith? So do not worry, saying, what shall we eat, what shall we drink, or what shall we wear? For the pagans run after all these things, and your heavenly Father knows that you need them. But seek first your kingdom and his righteousness, and all these things will be given to you as well. Therefore, do not worry about tomorrow.
0: Let's pause right there for a couple minutes in the message and listen to this beautiful rendition of Leaning on the Everlasting Arms by the Redeemed Quartet.

0: Psalms 4, verse 8. What is mankind that you are mindful of them? You human beings that you care for them. Psalms 20, verse 7. Some trust in chariots, some trust in horses, but we trust in the name of the Lord our God. Psalms 23, 5 through 6. You prepare a table before me in the presence of my enemies. You anoint my head with oil, my cup overflows. Surely your goodness and your love will follow me all the days of my life, and I will dwell in the house of the Lord forever. Psalms 37, verse 5. Commit your ways to the Lord, trust in him, and he will do this. Psalms 91, verses 1 through 2. Whomever dwells in the shelter of the Most High will rest in the shadow of the Almighty. I will say of the Lord, he is my refuge and my fortress, my God in whom I trust. Proverbs 3, verse 5 through 6. Trust in the Lord with all your heart, and lean not on your own understanding. In all your ways submit to him, and he will make your paths straight. So my topic is trusting in the Lord. The Bible emphasizes the importance of trusting in God above all else. Trust is a fundamental aspect of faith, encouraging believers to rely on God's promises and guidance and provision, especially during difficult times such as our church needing a minister, the Iraqi war and Israel war. We need to trust in God and his character. God is truthful. The Bible states that God cannot lie. His words are reliable and true, forming the basis of faith and hope, such as God's prophecies, which always come to pass in his declarations about his character. God keeps his promises, and he is faithful to fulfill every promise made. This is evidenced in his covenant with Noah, his promise to Abraham, and his prophecies concerning Jesus Christ. Christians believe that God's promises to extend to believers today, providing assistance and confidence in his faithfulness. God is reliable in all our times of need. The Bible encourages believers to trust in God even in difficult times, such as individuals trusting God in challenging situations, are found throughout the scripture, such as Zechariah, Messiah, and Abednego, for instance, trust God to deliver them from the fiery furnace, even though they did not know how.
1: Now let's pause right there for just a moment in this message and listen to an uplifting song by Charlie Pride called He Took My Place.

0: Throughout the Psalms, David often expresses his trust in God, even in moments of fear and vulnerability. Jesus' word in the New Testament, Jesus has encouraged his followers to trust in God and believe in his power. Benefits of trusting God. Trusting God can bring peace and a sense of security and assist in life's challenges. Guidance and direction, rely on God, can lead to wisdom and a direction in decision making. Strength and prevalence. Trusting in God can empower individuals to overcome obstacles and persevere through difficult times. In essence, the Bible presents trust in God as a fundamental aspect of life, faith, offering hope, and strength and guidance to those who believe. The concept of trusting God is frequently discussed throughout the Bible, though the exact number of times trust appears varies depending on the translation. One source indicates the word trust, amid variation, appear around 190 times in the King James Version. Another source notes that the word trust appears 100 times in the Bible, according to Crossroad Professional Coaching. Regardless of the exact times, the Bible emphasizes the importance of trusting in God and provides numerous examples and variances that encourage this trust, especially during difficult times like we are having now. Trusting God is a core aspect of Christian faith and invokes believing in His goodness, wisdom, power, and actively relying on Him in all aspects of life. In years beyond, trust and reliance in His character and promises when facing uncertainty or difficult circumstances. Acknowledging God's sovereignty, trusting God means acknowledging that He is in control and has a plan for your life, even if you don't understand it. It requires surrendering your desire for control and trusting He knows what is best. Trusting God is not about ignoring difficulties or pretending everything is fine, but choosing to believe in Him and obey Him, especially during challenging times. And we did believe in Him in difficult times. We went through trying to get a minister, and we finally got in the direction we are now, and we now are connected with the church in Kane called the Ark Covenant of Churches. And you're more than welcome to join us any Sunday in any one of the churches also.
1: Thank you so much, Brad, for those words. And for our final song today, here's the Statler Brothers with This Old House, which will have your toes tapping and a smile on your face. What a great song.
2: Well, I ain't gonna need this house.

0: The Bible says, in spite of our rebellion and rejection, God loves you. He loves you so much that he gave his son to die for your sins. And when Christ died on that cross, he became guilty of lying. He became guilty of slander. He became guilty of jealousy. He became guilty of the most filthy, dirty sins. Christ took the hell that you and I deserve. Now God says, receive him, believe in him, put your trust and your confidence in him, and I will forgive your sins, and I will guarantee you eternity in heaven. It's all yours, and it's all free. All you have to do is receive it.
1: Today, I'm asking you to put your trust in Christ. I'm going to ask you to pray this prayer, sentence by sentence after me. Dear Heavenly Father, I know that I'm a sinner, and I ask for your forgiveness. I believe you've died for my sins and rose from the dead. I turn from my sins. I repent of my sins. I invite you to come into my heart and life. I want to trust and follow you as my Lord and Savior. In Jesus' name, amen.
0: He's alive! I've given my life not to a dead Christ, but to a living Christ. And he's given me a song to sing. He's given me a flag to follow. I have reason for existence. I know where I've come from. I know why I'm here. I know where I'm going. Do you?
2: Well, that wraps it up for this morning's program. But before we go, once again, we'd like to give our sincere thanks to Ivana and everyone and every business who has sponsored and supported this radio ministry. 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Box Q, Mount Jewett, PA 16740. 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

Have a great week, friends, and we hope you'll join us again next Sunday morning at 7:30 right here on WDDH The Hound with the Light on the Hill radio program. Thanks to J.J. Michaels and his staff down there who do a fantastic job each and every day. 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Bye-bye.

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1: Good morning and welcome to Covenant Truth, given by Pastor Ron Burkett of Halton Church in Halton, Pennsylvania. We know you'll enjoy today's message. Heavenly Father, I lift up the people listening to your word today. I pray that the cares of this world and the worries that they have may be lifted so that their hearts are an open vessel to your word. In Jesus' name, amen.
2: Today's message, the will of God. Amen. If you want to turn your Bibles, please, to Matthew, the Gospel of Matthew in chapter 11. And a lot of folks today, you know, we struggle with knowing the will of God. Well, the Word of God actually says we're supposed to know the will of God. The will of God is the Word of God, and the Word of God is the will of God. Now, if you all remember, when Jesus came, what he says, it was in Hebrews, he says this, he says, I have come to do the will of my Father. I have come to do the will of my Father. Maybe you want to see that. Go to Hebrews real quick here. Hebrews in chapter 10 and verse 5. And it says it this way. Therefore, when he came into the world, he says, sacrifice and offerings you did not desire, but a body you have prepared for me. And burnt offerings and sacrifices for sin you had no pleasure. Then he said, behold, I have come in the volume of the book. It is written of me to do your will, O God. Amen. Now back to Matthew in chapter 11. So we can see that Jesus came with one purpose in mind, and that purpose was to do the will of God. And as we spoke last week, Jesus came to seek and to save that which was lost. But it was the will of God, amen? Everything that Jesus did was the will of God. Once you establish that in your thinking, everything Jesus did was the perfect will of the Father, and he's the same yesterday, he's the same today, and he'll be the same tomorrow. God does not change his mind. Amen. So beginning here at verse 1 in Matthew in chapter 11. Now it came to pass when Jesus finished commanding his 12 disciples that he departed from there to teach and to preach in their cities. And when John had heard in prison about the works of Christ, he sent two of his disciples and said to him, are you the coming one, or do we look for another? Now, it's very interesting because this is John the Baptist, the same one who bore witness to the Spirit of God descending on Jesus like a dove. You know, in this world we're living in right now, doubt and unbelief is always at your doorstep. Always at your doorstep. That's why it's so important to get into the Word of God and get your thinking straight. Get your thinking rooted and grounded in the Word of God. Or you can be led astray by doubt and unbelief. And then what happens when you get into doubt and unbelief? Then you start doubting who God really is and what the will of God is. So what we want to see in the Bible, what is the will of God? If Jesus came to do the will of God, it only makes sense that when you read the Bible about what Jesus did, that was the perfect will of God. Amen. So let's continue on here. So John has doubts. He's in prison. Have you ever been in a place where you've been tested and tried, and doubt and unbelief was at your doorstep? Well, here's John the Baptist. And then he goes, and then he says, are you the one? Are you the coming one? Well, he was the one who said, behold, the Lamb of God that takes away the sins of the world. But let's go on verse 4 here. And Jesus answered and said to them, go and tell John the things which you hear and see. Now, before I read this, this is the will of God. Behold, you tell John what you see and what you hear. You tell this to John. This should give John an indicator that, yes, I am the one, that Jesus is the one. Amen? Now watch this. This is the sign. This is the will of God. Praise God. Verse 5. The blind see, and the lame walk. The lepers are cleansed, and the deaf hear. The dead are raised up, and the poor have the gospel preached to them. You know, we don't have problem with the gospel being preached. It's other parts we have problems with. Amen. To preach the gospel to the poor is God's will. And everything else that preceded that is God's will. Jesus said, I have come to do thy will, O God. Here's the problem. Doubt and unbelief is at your doorstep all the days of your life on this planet because you're living in a fallen world that hasn't been redeemed yet. One day it will be redeemed. One day there'll be a new heaven. One day there'll be a new earth. But we're still an old one right now, amen? And there's sin, and there's unrighteousness. There's things that are going on in this world today that are against God and his creation. Check it out. The 6 o'clock news just about every night will tell you something about it. Do you ever notice that good news is hardly ever mentioned on the news? It's always bad news. Why? Because bad news sells. Good news is what we have to sell. Amen? The church. We have the good news. And we should tell people about the good news. But before we can tell people about the good news, we've got to take John's example here, and we got to know that Jesus is who he says he is. Amen. Okay, so let's continue on here. Verse 6. And blessed is he who is not offended because of me. Now drop down to verse 11. Assuredly, I say to you, that Jesus speaking, among those born of women, there are not risen one greater than John the Baptist. But he who is least in the kingdom of heaven is greater than he. What's he talking about? He's talking about something that's going to happen after his resurrection. He's talking about a child of God who receives Jesus Christ as his Savior. Something happens when you've been born again. The Word of God says you are now a child of God. Jesus says that John was the greatest born of a woman in the old covenant, but the new covenant's coming. And listen to what he says. But he who is least in the kingdom of heaven is greater than he. Wow. Talking about the body of Christ right here. Something that's going to happen. Well, if you want to see for sure what's going to happen, you want to take and change, turn in your Bibles to Ephesians. Ephesians in chapter 1. It's very interesting. Everybody wants to know who we are in Christ Jesus. Because once you're in Christ Jesus, Bible says you're a new creature. The old is past. Behold, all things become new and all things are of God. Amen. This thing about being in Christ. You got to go through your Bible and see where it says in him. Like for instance, Acts 17 and 28. In him we live. In him we move. And in him we have our being. Before Jesus, we couldn't be in him. But because he did what he did on the cross 2,000 years ago, defeated death through death, he came out of that tomb. And after he came out of that tomb, all that was receive him as their personal Lord and Savior, you would be born again or born of the Spirit or born from above. You are no longer who you were. You are now who God's created you to be in Christ Jesus. Amen. In the old covenant, John was the greatest. But in the new covenant, that's you and me in the body of Christ. You're something else. Jesus did something for us. He caused us to be children of the Most High God, sons and daughters of the one who says, I am the beginning and the end. I'm the Alpha and the Omega. The creator of all things has now birthed within each and every one of us a new creation. That's why the Word of God says that we died the death. We died the death in Christ on that cross 2,000 years ago. But we were resurrected with him when we received Jesus Christ as our personal Lord and Savior. What that simply means is this, ladies and gentlemen, you are not who you were, you are now who you are. And you need to believe that with all your heart. Now, let's read this since we're in Ephesians. Ephesians in chapter 7, let's begin at verse 7. In him, Ephesians 7, let's begin at verse 7. In him, Ephesians chapter 1, verse 7.

His will. So now we can know the will of God because the mystery of His will has been revealed to us. How? By the Spirit of God who abides in you. I found out something very important walking with Jesus. You've got to give Him time to talk to you. Sometimes in the stillness of the night, just keep your mouth shut and just say, Lord, I want you to know, I want to know something. Speak to me. You know, it's a two-way conversation, you know. It's not just one way. A lot of times, the only time we actually ever talk to God, we want something from Him. Lord, I need my bills paid. My body is sick. I need you to heal me, or da-da-da-da, right down on the line. Try this sometime, church. Get yourself a little chair. Get yourself in it. Shut the TV off, the radio off, and just sit down there and say, Lord, I'm praying. I don't want nothing today, but knowing you, that's what I want today. I want to know you in a more intimate and personal way than I ever have before. You'd be surprised how things change in your life when it's no longer thinking like God's like rubbing a genie's bottle, you know. No. He's a person. He wants to have a personal relationship with you. There's only one way that you have that is when you go to Him not wanting, but when you go to Him knowing Him. I don't think a lot of people know Him. You got to know Him. Intimacy. That's His will. That's why Jesus came. Jesus came to get us to a place where we could be born again of the Spirit and have an intimate relationship with God. Amen. Think about it a little bit. You know, anybody in here have a personal friend in their life? I mean, if you're married, your wife or your husband should be your best friend. Amen. Okay. I like to use that example because it's the best example. Really. If you don't talk, you don't get to know one another. But if you talk, you get to know with one another. One of the most important things about having a friend is conversation. And a lot of times, we just have to keep our mouth shut and listen to the other speak. Amen. Well, that's the same thing with God. Oh, Lord, I just want to know you today. I want to know more about you. And I always like to add this to it. Lord, what can I do with you today? I used to, you know, we always say, I'm going to do something for God. Stop doing it for God, amen? Do it with God. If you do something with God, it's always going to be a success. It's always going to be on the upside because it's God. God is that part of us. He lives in us because He wants us to know Him in a more intimate way. You want to know the will of God? Get to know God. You'd be surprised. You know, my wife, Roxanne, we've been married for 50 years, and I can tell you what she doesn't like and what she don't like, and I'm smart enough to know I'm not going to do what she don't like. Amen. Amen. You get to know somebody through conversation. That's how we get to know God, through conversation. And a lot of times our conversation, I'm going to keep my mouth shut, and I want to listen to Him. In the stillness of the day, in the quietness of the evening, get to know Him. Because I'll tell you what, once you get to know Him, it is the best move you've made in your life, amen, besides being born again. Just listen to Him. All right, let's continue on here. Let's drop down here to Ephesians and chapter 1, verse 15. Therefore I also, after I heard of your faith in the Lord Jesus and your love for all the saints, do not cease to give thanks for you, making mention of you in my prayers, that the God of our Lord Jesus Christ, the Father of glory, may give to you the spirit of wisdom and revelation and the knowledge of Him. Boy, that's an important prayer. Lord, can you give me the knowledge? Can you give me wisdom so that I can increase in knowing you? Amen. Well, let's continue on here. The eyes of your understanding being enlightened, that you may know what is the hope of His calling, what is the riches of His glory, of His inheritance in the saints, and what is the exceeding greatness of His power towards us who believe, according to the working of His mighty power, which He worked in Christ when He raised Him from the dead.

0: Do you realize what he's saying right here? This is the inheritance that you and I have as being sons and daughters in God. We have within us resurrection power. Resurrection power is abiding in us. The same God who created the heavens and the earth has chosen his will on earth, has chosen to put his spirit in each and every one of us. I'm going to say it again. In this world, you're going to have doubt and unbelief standing at your doorstep. So you don't get to know who you are in Christ and what you can do in Christ and what you have in him. Jesus said, I have come to do the will of God. I have come to do it. Everything he did was God's will. Amen. All right, now let's continue this here, right here. Verse 20, which he worked in Christ when he raised him from the dead and seated him at his own right hand in heavenly places. So where's Jesus right now? Sitting at the right hand of God in heavenly places. Now, here's a good question. Where are you and I seated? Where are you and I seated? Ephesians in chapter 2, verse 6. Let's read this. This is where we're seated right now. And raised us up together. And raised us up. This is a done deal. And raised us up together and made us sit together in heavenly places in Christ Jesus, who is sitting at the right hand of God, the Father. We're in him. We're in him. You know, I believe that in these latter days, before he comes through those clouds of glory, I believe that on that day when he comes with the voice of an archangel, the trumpet of God, and the dead in Christ rise first, and us who are alive, and we ascend, and we're with the Lord forever, I believe there's some stuff that's going to happen in the church, because the Holy Ghost is going to fulfill his mission in the church before the rapture or the taking up can occur. He's going to bring us to a knowledge of understanding who we are. If we've been made to be new creatures, what kind of new creatures are we? We're born of God. Amen. And we have the same attributes as our heavenly Father. Jesus was born right the first time. We got born right the second time. Amen. Was Jesus not born of the Spirit? Absolutely. Just ask the angel Gabriel who brought the message. And the Spirit of God will come over you and overshadow you, and you shall bear a son. Amen? Born of the Spirit. Well, you and I are born of the Spirit. Jesus made the way for us to be born again of the Spirit. But now we have to change our way of thinking. We have to rely on the Word of God and the testimony and the witness of the Holy Spirit who dwells in us so that he can bring us to the place where God wants us to be and to participate in what he's doing in the world today. The greatest message that you and I have today is that Jesus Christ still loves this sin-ridden state of mankind. He loves men, mankind, so much that he gave his life to redeem mankind. That's the message of the church to a lost world. And once we know who we are, we'll understand what we can do. And when we understand what we can do, we'll understand what we have. I don't know if you know this or not, but we have victory. We don't have defeat. We're world overcomers, not to be overcome by the world, but we are world overcomers in Christ Jesus. Amen. Well, let's continue on here. Jesus is sitting at the right hand of God in heavenly places. And according to Ephesians in chapter 2, verse 6, he has made us to rise up together and to be with Christ in heavenly places. Well, verse 21. Let's read verse 21 here in Ephesians chapter 1. Where is this heavenly place? Far above all principalities and powers and might and dominion and every name that is named, not only in this age, but also in that which is to come. If Christ is sitting in this place that is far above principalities and powers, might and dominion, and has been given the name that's above every name, not only in this age and that which is to come, what do you think we ought to be thinking about as being made to sit with him in heavenly places? Did you ever stop to think about that? Well, it's about time we start thinking about that. We're positionally in him. All through Scripture, especially after the book of Acts to Revelation, you need to study when it says, in him. In him. Because all the blessings are in him. And when you become a Christian, you are in him. It's actually a covenant term. It's a oneness. And if you read the 17th chapter of John, you're going to find out that that's the Lord's Prayer. That's what Jesus prayed. He actually said, Father, I'm not praying just for these 12 or 11 at the time, because Judas wasn't there. But he said, I'm praying for all those who are going to hear from their word and their testimony. And he says, Father, I'm in you. I am in you. You are in me, that they may be in us. This is covenant. That's a covenant prayer. But nevertheless, it's written. It's written. And you can't change what's written. You got to believe what's written. Doubt and unbelief is at your doorstep will flee in stark terror when you find out who you are, what you have, and what you can do. Because I'll say, even creation is waiting for the manifestation of the sons of God, Romans in chapter 8. Why would creation be moaning and groaning for the manifestation of the sons of God? Because something's about to happen. The manifestation of the Spirit of God through what is called the church of the Lord Jesus Christ. Something's about to happen. And I think we need to prepare ourselves for that exact same thing that's about to happen. God is going to reveal to this world, through his church, the manifold wisdom of God. He's about to do it, church. You might as well get ready for it, because he wants us to be participators in what he's doing in these latter days. Again, verse 21, far above all principalities, powers, might, and dominion, in every name that is named, not only in this age, but also in that which is to come. And he put all things under his feet and gave him to be head over all things to the church, which is his body, the fullness of him that fills all in all. You know, it don't matter what part of the body you are. You know, Paul speaks about that in the 12th chapter. He says about the body of Christ. One body, but yet many parts. So what part are you? What part do you have? Are you the little toe on the right foot of the body of Christ? Well, it don't matter if you're the little toe on the right foot of the body of Christ, because you're still far above all principalities and powers, mights, and dominion, and a name that's above every name. Far above, church. And we've been acting kind of crosswise of that for many years, letting the world tell us who we are instead of letting us know who the Bible says we are. Aren't you about ready for a change, church? Aren't you about ready to step up to the plate, you might say, and hit a grand slam? Aren't you ready to do something that God's called us to do from the very beginning of creation? To be who he's called us to be and who Christ died on that cross to make us and give us the privilege of being who we are. Glory to God. Ephesians. Ephesians and chapter 5. And let's begin here at verse 8. We're just about done. Anybody learn anything yet today besides me? Are you finding out who you are? Do you want to be who you are? I guess that's the question. Do you actually want to be who you are? You know what Jesus said? He said, anyone that follows me, deny themselves, take up their cross daily and follow me. Following Jesus, I'm going to say this because I have to. Following Jesus is going to cost you you. Amen. Following Jesus is going to cost you you. In other words, putting it simple, Jesus is always going to be first. And everything after that. Amen? He's always first. He's God. He's our Lord. He's our Savior. Paul said it this way, I have been crucified with Christ. Galatians 2:20, I've been crucified with Christ. Nevertheless, I live, yet not I, but Christ lives in me. And in the life that I live by the faith of the Son of God who loved me. So there is a sacrificial life. We sacrifice ourselves to the one who sacrificed for us. The only difference is he sacrificed his life on a cross. We sacrifice our life because of the cross. Amen. I'm a child of God. You're a child of God. Praise God. We're at church today. Amen. If he wouldn't have done what he did 2,000 years ago, there wouldn't even be a building like this. And we'd all be going straight to hell. But because he did what he did 2,000 years ago, he brought us to a place where he redeemed us. And we are the redeemed of the Lord. And we say so. Amen. Okay, just in closing here. Ephesians in chapter 5, verse 8. For you were once darkness, but now you are light in the Lord. Walk as children of the light. For the fruit of the Spirit is in all goodness and righteousness and truth, finding out what is acceptable to the Lord. Finding out what is acceptable to the Lord. And have no fellowship with the unfruitful works of darkness, but rather expose them. For it is shameful even to speak of those things which are done by them in secret. But all things that are exposed and are made manifest by the light, for whatever makes manifest is light. Therefore, he says, awake, you who sleep, arise from the dead, and Christ will give you light. That's a good place to end today right there. Wake up, church. Let's be who we are. Wake up. And let's be the light that reproves the darkness.
1: 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Have a wonderful week.

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Just the music of the radio, the soft rain falling outside. Nobody's coming, and no one's gonna telephone. Just me and you, woman, and those lights down low.

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Music's playing real soft and slow. 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

Baby, do you feel that music? 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And you whisper to me,

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In the name of the Father, and of the Son, and of the Holy Spirit, the grace and the peace of our Lord Jesus Christ, the love of God, and the communion of the Holy Spirit be with you always. As we prepare ourselves to celebrate these sacred mysteries, let us acknowledge our sins, seeking the Lord's forgiveness. Lord Jesus, you call us to gather your harvest. Lord, have mercy. Christ Jesus, you reconcile sinners. Christ, have mercy. Lord Jesus, you are faithful to your covenant. Lord, have mercy. And may Almighty God have mercy on us, forgive us our sins, and bring us to everlasting life. Glory to God in the highest, and on earth peace to people of goodwill. We praise you, we bless you, we adore you, we glorify you. We give you thanks for your great glory. Lord God, Heavenly King, O God, Almighty Father, Lord Jesus Christ, only begotten Son, Lord God, Lamb of God, Son of the Father, you take away the sins of the world. Have mercy on us. You take away the sins of the world. Receive our prayer. You are seated at the right hand of the Father. Have mercy on us. For you alone are the Holy One. You alone are the Lord. You alone are the Most High, Jesus Christ, with the Holy Spirit, in the glory of God the Father. Amen. Let us pray. O God, strength of those who hope in you, graciously hear our pleas, and since without you mortal frailty can do nothing, grant us always the help of your grace, that in following your commands we may please you by our resolve and our deeds. Through our Lord Jesus Christ, your Son, who lives and reigns with you in the unity of the Holy Spirit, God forever and ever.

Readings begin at number 883. A reading from the book of Exodus. In those days, the Israelites came to the desert of Sinai and pitched camp. While Israel was encamped here in front of the mountain, Moses went up the mountain to God. Then the Lord called to him and said, "Thus shall you say to the house of Jacob, tell the Israelites, you have seen for yourselves how I treated the Egyptians and how I bore you up on eagle wings and brought you here to myself. Therefore, if you hearken to my voice and keep my covenant, you shall be my special possession, dearer to me than all other people, though all the earth is mine. You shall be to me a kingdom of priests, a holy nation." The word of the Lord. The responsorial psalm, "We are his people, the sheep of his flock." Sing joyfully to the Lord, all you lands. Serve the Lord with gladness. Come before him with joyful song. Know that the Lord is God. He made us. His we are. His people, the flock he tends. The Lord is good. His kindness endures forever, and his faithfulness to all generations. A reading from the letter of St. Paul to the Romans. Brothers and sisters, Christ, while we were still helpless, yet died at the appointed time for the ungodly. Indeed, only with difficulty does one die for a just person, though perhaps for a good person, one might even find courage to die. But God proves his love for us in that while we were still sinners in Christ, still sinners, Christ died for us. How much more then, since we are now justified by his blood, will we be saved through him from the wrath? Indeed, if, while we were enemies, we were reconciled to God through the death of his Son, how much more, once reconciled, will we be saved by his life? Not only that, but we also boast of God through our Lord Jesus Christ, through whom we have now received reconciliation. The word of the Lord.

The Lord be with you. A reading from the Holy Gospel according to Matthew. At the sight of the crowds, Jesus' heart was moved with pity for them, because they were troubled and abandoned, like sheep without a shepherd. Then he said to his disciples, "The harvest is abundant, but the laborers are few. So ask the master of the harvest to send out laborers for his harvest." Then he summoned his 12 disciples and gave them authority over unclean spirits, to drive them out and to cure every disease and every illness. The names of the 12 apostles are these: first Simon, called Peter, and his brother Andrew; James, the son of Zebedee, and his brother John; Philip and Bartholomew; Thomas and Matthew, the tax collector; James, the son of Alphaeus and Thaddeus; Simon from Cana; and Judas Iscariot, who betrayed him. Jesus sent out these 12 after instructing them thus: "Do not go into pagan territory or enter a Samaritan town. Go rather to the lost sheep of the house of Israel. And as you go, make this proclamation: the kingdom of heaven is at hand. Cure the sick, raise the dead, cleanse lepers, drive out demons. Without cost you have received, without cost you are to give." The Gospel of the Lord.

There's a story that's been told in church circles for probably over 50 years concerning Pope Paul VI, now St. Paul VI. Many of you will remember Pope Paul, who was the Holy Father in the 60s into the 1970s, who presided over most of the Second Vatican Council. And the story is about the day after Pentecost in 1971. Also, if you were around at that time, that's when all the liturgical, you know, changes and restorations and, you know, things happened throughout the world. You know, we began to officially have Mass completely in English here in the United States. Especially the liturgical calendar got tinkered with. Some feast days and solemn moments were kind of downgraded, you know, seasons were kind of switched around a little bit, etc. And the big one was after Pentecost, because before 1971, the whole week after Pentecost was still Pentecost. It was an octave of Pentecost, as we called it, the 8 days after Pentecost. So you wore red for those 8 days, and Pentecost continued for those 8 days. So the story goes, Paul VI gets up on Monday morning, the day after Pentecost. He's saying Mass, and he said to the priest that was assisting him, "Why is there a green chasuble sitting there?" He said, "Because it's the Monday after Pentecost." He says, "No, we wear red." He went, "No, we wear green now." He said, "Who did that?" And the priest looked at him, he says, "You did, Holy Father." And the story goes that Paul VI began to weep. You know, he thought, oh, we've kind of denigrated Pentecost now to just one day. In fact, we call today the 11th Sunday of Ordinary Time, and now we're in, as I call it, the green phase for the next 24 weeks until November the 22nd, Christ the King, right before Advent. So we're 24 weeks of this green and ordinary time. And that word ordinary, I think sometimes we fall into a trap when we use that word and kind of get absorbed by that word ordinary. You know, because society defines ordinary like, well, it's nothing special. Same old thing, just going through the motions. That's a real bad attitude if we're thinking about Mass or the liturgical year or our spiritual journey or God. Because every day that we are actively trying to encounter God and share God and His Son with other people is far from ordinary. Like I said, before 1971, this was ordinary time. It always was. They wore green. But before 1971, these Sundays were all called the third Sunday after Pentecost, the fourth Sunday after Pentecost. There was always a connection to go back to Pentecost throughout summer into the autumn before everything resets at Advent. And now it's just all ordinary. By keeping that word Pentecost in front of everyone's eyes, you know, that moment the Holy Spirit comes down on the apostles and really puts them into the mission for the church. Jesus Christ's church. You know, God's church. Because remember, church didn't belong to the apostles whose names were read out in the gospel today. Church doesn't belong to Pope Leo, doesn't belong to Bishop Persico, me or you. It belongs to Jesus Christ. It's His church. And it's His mission that we, the church, were sent on Pentecost to be His witnesses in the world, especially the world and society and culture we live in today that doubts Him or tries to erase Him. The mission of spreading the good news of the gospel to anyone that is willing to let that message touch their hearts. The mission that began on Pentecost to set the world on fire with God's love. I think if we had kept those titles for ordinary time, third Sunday after Pentecost, we would just be reminded by that very word, we're still on mission. We're still being sent out there like the apostles to I think if we had kept those titles for ordinary time, third Sunday after Pentecost, we would just be reminded by that very word, we're still on mission. We're still being sent out there like the apostles

think about that throughout summer and autumn. We pray about that, but especially if we act upon that in these Sundays after Pentecost, it's not just going to be ordinary, run-of-the-mill, going through the motions. God is going to work some extraordinary things through us. He's going to change and transform hearts, and we can be those instruments. I don't think that's ordinary at all.

0: And now let us rise with one heart and one voice, professing our faith as we pray our creed. I believe in one God, the Father Almighty, maker of heaven and earth, of all things visible and invisible. I believe in one Lord, Jesus Christ, the only begotten Son of God, born of the Father before all ages, God from God, light from light, true God from true God, begotten, not made, consubstantial with the Father. Through him all things were made. For us men, for our salvation, he came down from heaven, and by the Holy Spirit was incarnate of the Virgin Mary, and became man. For our sake he was crucified under Pontius Pilate. He suffered death and was buried, and rose again on the third day, in accordance with the Scriptures. He ascended into heaven, and is seated at the right hand of the Father. He will come again in glory to judge the living and the dead, and his kingdom will have no end. I believe in the Holy Spirit, the Lord, the giver of life, who proceeds from the Father and the Son, who with the Father and the Son is adored and glorified, who has spoken through the prophets. I believe in one holy, Catholic, and apostolic church. I confess one baptism for the forgiveness of sins, and I look forward to the resurrection of the dead and the life of the world to come. Amen. Having been reconciled to God through the blood of Christ, let us now present to him with confidence our prayers, petitions for the church, ourselves, and the world.
1: Please respond, Lord, hear our prayer. For the church, that we may be able to share the good news with all the people with courage and confidence, we pray to the Lord.
0: Lord, hear our prayer.
1: That the Holy Spirit may guide Pope Leo XIV, Bishop Persico, and all the clergy, empowering them to faithfully proclaim the gospel and shepherd the Lord's flock, we pray to the Lord.
0: Lord, hear our prayer.
1: That government officials may be granted wisdom and courage to pursue justice, uphold the dignity of every human person, and work for peace, we pray to the Lord.
0: Lord, hear our prayer.
1: For the men and team that will be attending the Curcio this coming weekend, we pray that they will open their hearts and minds to the will of the Father, to the love of Jesus, and to the power of the Holy Spirit, we pray to the Lord.
0: Lord, hear our prayer.
1: For the sick and suffering, the homebound, those in nursing homes, the lonely, and the homeless, may they be comforted by the knowledge of God's love and be granted healing and peace, we pray to the Lord.
0: Lord, hear our prayer.
1: For an increase of vocations to the priesthood and consecrated life, may the Holy Spirit's fire of love inspire those who feel they have a calling, we pray to the Lord.
0: Lord, hear our prayer.
1: For all those who are devastated by fires, flooding, and earthquakes, may God comfort them, heal their spirits, and guide them to resources to rebuild their lives, we pray to the Lord.
0: Lord, hear our prayer.
1: For all those who have died, for all the forgotten souls in purgatory, may they enter the joy of God's eternal kingdom, we pray to the Lord.
0: Lord, hear our prayer.
1: For Al and Juliana Uscaritis, for whom this Mass is being offered, we pray to the Lord.
0: Lord, hear our prayer.
1: We pause now to add our own intentions in silence. We pray to the Lord.
0: Lord, hear our prayer. Gracious Father, we know that you are slow to anger and quick to forgive. Kindly listen to the prayers we entrust to you this morning and increase our faith. We ask this all through Christ our Lord.
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0: pray, my sisters and brothers, that my sacrifice and yours may be acceptable to God, the Almighty Father. May the Lord accept the sacrifice at my hands. Praise the Lord. O God, who in the offerings presented here provide the twofold needs of human nature, nourishing us with food and renewing us with your sacrament, grant, we pray, that the sustenance they provide may not fail us in body or in spirit. Through Christ our Lord. The Lord be with you. Lift up your hearts. Let us give thanks to the Lord our God.
1: Yes, right.
0: It is truly right and just, our duty and our salvation, always and everywhere, to give you thanks, Lord, Holy Father, almighty and eternal God, through Christ our Lord. For through his paschal mystery he accomplished the marvelous deed by which he has freed us from the yoke of sin and death, summoning us to the glory of now being called a chosen race, a royal priesthood, a holy nation, a people for your own possession, to proclaim everywhere your mighty works, for you have called us out of darkness into your own wonderful light. And so with angels and archangels, with thrones and dominions and all the hosts and powers of heaven, we sing the hymn of your glory as without end we acclaim.

You are indeed holy, O Lord, the fount of all holiness. Make holy, therefore, these gifts, we pray, by sending down your Spirit upon them like the dewfall, so that they may become for us the body and blood of our Lord Jesus Christ. At the time he was betrayed and entered willingly into his passion, he took bread and, giving thanks, broke it and gave it to his disciples, saying, "Take this, all of you, and eat of it. For this is my body, which will be given up for you." In a similar way, when supper was ended, he took the chalice and, once more giving thanks, he gave it to his disciples, saying, "Take this, all of you, and drink from it. For this is the chalice of my blood, the blood of the new and eternal covenant, which will be poured out for you and for many for the forgiveness of sins. Do this in memory of me."

Therefore, as we celebrate the memorial of his death and resurrection, we offer you, Lord, the bread of life and the chalice of salvation, giving thanks that you have held us worthy to be in your presence and minister to you. Humbly we pray that, partaking of the body and blood of Christ, we may be gathered into one by the Holy Spirit. Remember, Lord, your church spread throughout the world, and bring her to the fullness of charity, together with Leo, our Pope, and Lawrence, our Bishop, and all the clergy. Remember also our brothers and sisters who have fallen asleep in the hope of the resurrection, and all who have died in your mercy. Welcome them into the light of your face. And have mercy on us all, we pray, that with the Blessed Virgin Mary, Mother of God, with Blessed Joseph, her spouse, the blessed apostles, Saint Leo, and all the saints who have pleased you throughout the ages, we may merit to be co-heirs to eternal life, and may praise and glorify you through your Son, Jesus Christ.

Savior's command, informed by divine teaching, we dare to say, Our Father, who art in heaven, hallowed be thy name. Thy kingdom come, thy will be done, on earth as it is in heaven. Give us this day our daily bread, and forgive us our trespasses, as we forgive those who trespass against us. And lead us not into temptation, but deliver us from evil. Deliver us, Lord, we pray, from every evil. Graciously grant peace in our days, that by the help of your mercy we may be always free from sin and safe from all distress, as we await the blessed hope and the coming of our Savior, Jesus Christ. For the kingdom, the power, and the glory are yours now and forever. Lord Jesus Christ, you said to your apostles, Peace I leave you, my peace I give you. Look not on our sins, but on the faith of your church, and graciously grant her peace and unity in accordance with your will, who live and reign forever and ever. The peace of the Lord be with you always. Let us offer each other the sign of peace.

Behold the Lamb of God, behold him who takes away the sins of the world. Blessed are those called to the supper of the Lamb. Lord, I am not worthy that you should enter under my roof, but only say the word and my soul shall be healed.

0: Almighty God, pour forth the Holy Spirit upon the Holy Father and those who assist him in the discernment of our new bishop, the one chosen of the strength to be a compassionate leader who models humility and joy. Grant him the wisdom of Solomon, the courage of the apostles, and the tenderness of your son, the good shepherd. We also pray for the diocese of Erie that he is called to serve. May we welcome him with open hearts and work with him in a spirit of synodality, called to listen, collaborate, and build unity. For the intercession of the Blessed Virgin Mary, Mother of the Church, St. Joseph, the Protector of the Church, and St. Patrick, the Patron of our Diocese, may we journey the path of life with an unwavering focus on the hope we have in Christ, for he lives and reigns forever and ever. Amen. Again, a reminder, if you would like to share a photograph or a story or both of your fathers, if you could please send those into the office or drop them off before this coming Thursday, so we have time to prepare the special insert for Father's Day next week. Also coming up soon, on Saturday, July the 4th, on our nation's 250th birthday, we'll be having a special rosary here for our country for this milestone anniversary, so there'll be more information in the bulletin about that next week. Let us pray. As this reception of your Holy Communion, O Lord, foreshadows the union of the faithful in you, so may it bring about unity in your church, through Christ our Lord. The Lord be with you. May Almighty God bless you, the Father, and the Son, and the Holy Spirit. Mass is ended. Let us go in peace. Saint Michael, the Archangel, defend us in battle. Be our defense against the wickedness and snares of the devil. May God rebuke him, we humbly pray. And do thou, O Prince of the Heavenly Host, by the power of God, thrust into hell Satan and the other evil spirits who prowl about the world to seek the ruin of souls. Amen.
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1: Good Sunday morning to you. Welcome to the Hounds Polka Party for this second Sunday of June. And, well, it's a slightly abbreviated version today. We've got Bucko Baseball coming up at 11:50 as they get to play the early game. They did this last month, and then I guess there's one more coming up in July that they'll do that. So we'll keep you company up until then. 11:50 is airtime from PNC Park. We're underway with the Del Sinchek Band.

0: This is Frank Yankovic, America's Polka King. 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
1: Chance for storms today, otherwise overcast skies. High temperatures reach up to 80. Cloudy skies expected tonight, rain showers likely. Lows dip down to about 47. Highs around 65. Tomorrow, partly cloudy skies. From the Weatherology Weather Lab, I'm meteorologist Jennifer Wojcicki for 97.5 The Hound. Currently 67.
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1: JJ and the Polka Party continues. Got a little waltzing to do with Bob Kravis coming up in just a bit. We'll also have Carl Lukic here in a little while. Al Battistelli and Anthony Salker team up right now.

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1: Dr. Tejera and his staff at Allegheny Vein and Vascular are committed to helping you maintain your quality of life by treating the source, not just the symptoms.
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3: Chance for storms today, otherwise overcast skies. High temperatures reach up to 80. Cloudy skies expected tonight, rain showers likely. Lows dip down to about 47. Highs around 65. Tomorrow, partly cloudy skies. From the Weatherology Weather Lab, I'm meteorologist Jennifer Wojcicki for 97.5 The Hound. Right now, it's 70 degrees.
4: It is time for the sun rays.

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1: Mark your calendars for Titty Ute, Pennsylvania's Military Days Operation Plunder, June 26th through the 28th. They're kicking things off on Friday with dinner at the American Legion for veterans, members, and reenactors. The band Necessary Experience will be playing at the fishing tournament grounds from 7 to 10, free to the public. On Saturday the 27th, the military encampment at Limestone Township Battlefield opens at 8:30 a.m. and will be featuring live history presentations from 11:30 to 12:30. The landing zone battle starts at 10 a.m. with opening ceremonies kicking off at 2:20 p.m. The Gallon Bridge Battle starts at 3. There will be a meatloaf dinner at the St. John Center at 5, followed by a USO dance with DJ. There will be religious services at the Limestone Township Ball Field at 9 a.m. Sunday morning. 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
2: It is JJ, and it is time for me to step aside for today as the Buccos are coming up here at 11:50 this morning. 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Well, thanks for listening today. God bless you, my friend. Be good to yourself, be kind to your neighbor, and may the good Lord keep us all dancing. And I hope to see you next Sunday here on the show. Take care, my friend.

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company. Hello, Wendy. Well, I see that you're still here. 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
1: Hey, it's Big D and Bubba coming up on Monday. We're going to be hanging out with Chris Young in the studio. That's going to be awesome.
2: 16 number one hits to his name and counting. He's got a new album. We'll talk with him. Plus, it's a big American weekend, man. We got the World Cup going on. We got Flag Day weekend happening. Man, enjoy your weekend. We're back with you Monday with Big D and Bubba.

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1: Fox News, I'm Carmen Roberts. The president says the U.S. and Iran will sign a deal within hours.
2: President Trump telling Fox News this will take place electronically, and then a week from now, there is expected to be an in-person signing that could take place somewhere in Europe.
1: Fox's Trey Yinks in Tel Aviv. Iran has not confirmed when it will sign a memorandum of understanding. A plane crashed this afternoon in Missouri, killing all 12 people on board. Authorities still on the scene. Knicks fever explodes in New York, ending a 53-year drought for the title. The celebrations turned chaotic and violent overnight, though.
3: In total, at least 63 arrests were made. Officers in riot gear and police horses were deployed for crowd control.
1: Fox's Chanley Painter. 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
4: Severe thunderstorms likely this afternoon. Otherwise, cloudy skies expected. Daytime highs approaching 80. Cloudy skies expected again tonight. Severe thunderstorms likely. Lows level off around 47. From the Weatherology Weather Lab, I'm meteorologist Jennifer Wojcicki for 97.5 The Hound. Currently, it's 74 degrees.

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1: Hey, it's Big D and Bubba coming up on Monday. We're going to be hanging out with Chris Young in the studio. That's going to be awesome.
2: 16 number one hits to his name and counting. 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We got the World Cup going on. 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We're back with you Monday with Big D and Bubba.
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0: I'm back in the countdown with this song. Chevy Silverado. We'll play that song and more as I count down the week's top 30 with Lon Helton of Country Air Check. Right now, here's Lon with this week's hottest song.
1: Well, thanks, Bailey, and our radio stations give the honor to Jordan Davis. Turn this truck around.

0: Jordan Davis and the week's hottest song, Turn This Truck Around. Later, we're going to find out if Jordan parks his truck at number one on Country Countdown USA. Each week, I'm joined by a top country star who gives me a hand counting down the hits. Along this week is Bailey Zimmerman. How you doing, man?
1: Hey, not doing too bad. Thanks for having me in again, man.
0: And of course, you've been on the road all year with your Different Nights, Same Rodeo tour. But what has it been like for you to be the headliner?
1: It's insane. I guess some people can go up there and just sing and just stand there and sing and play guitar, but I can't do that. My thing is jumping around, moving, energy. I like content on the screens. I like pyro. I like flames and smoke. I like making it a whole thing. You're seeing so much. I'm dancing. The things are going off. Boom. Bang. I like all this stuff. And that was really hard to put together and make it look good and feel good all together and smoothly and make it like a headline show, because the show I've built now is just unreal.
0: Yeah, and of course, when the tour ends, you're right back out with fairs and festivals throughout the summer. You've also got a song in the top 15 right now with Chevy Silverado. Lots to do with my co-host, Bailey Zimmerman. We're going to get things started at number 30. This is Alexandra Kay, Straight for the Heart.

0: Newcomer Alexandra Kay leading off the week's top 30, straight for the heart. Bailey Zimmerman, this week's Countdown co-host. Your current hit is Chevy Silverado. I want to go back, talk a little bit about your last number one, though, called Backup Plan, of course, with Luke Combs. How much of that song is really kind of your own story?
1: Man, all of it. All of the song. And I think it's true to Luke as well because, you know, the way we grew up, my dad was always telling me, like, don't listen to what anybody has to say and don't care about what, you know, they think of you because they don't know what you're trying to do and they've never done what you're doing. And he would always also tell me, and usually when we were like, you know, picking up sticks or, you know, mowing the yard or whatever, he'd always be like, well, if you're just going to half-ass all this, then you might as well just go in the house, because if you ain't going to put your 100 towards something, then don't do it at all. And first time I heard this song, I just kept thinking about my dad screaming at me, being like, give me your 100% every single time. And that just, I don't know, I think him yelling that at me all the time and saying that to me all the time really has made me the man I am today. And within just, you know, every single thing I do, I give it 100%, or usually like 110%. And that's what I think this song is all about, is, you know, not giving up, giving 100% at what you believe in and not listening to what anybody else has to say, because they're going to try to talk you out of it, but can't let them.

0: My co-host Bailey Zimmerman, along with Luke Combs, that's Backup Plan. Out of curiosity, how'd you get Luke involved in this project?
1: I got the song. Tucker Bethard, Sherwood, and Jimmy Bell wrote Backup Plan, and they sent it to me, and they were like, hey, man, do you think this is cheesy? And I was like, no, bro, this song is insane. Like, I can't believe, like, dude, this is an insanely written song. And the first time I listened to it, I called him. I'm like, you know who would crush this? Luke freaking Combs, dude. And they're like, oh, dude, you're so right. Luke Combs would crush this. And I'm like, yeah, but that'll never happen because I don't have his number and I don't know him. So, you know, we'll just, but I'm definitely putting it on the record. And then, voila. So I always thought, man, Luke would crush this from the first listen.
0: Yeah, and of course he does. And we will talk some more about Luke Combs when his song comes up ahead in the countdown. As we get back to the chart at 29, here's Graylin James, Water at a Wedding.

0: Graylin James up one at number 29, Water at a Wedding. I'm Lon Helton, and coming up, Jelly Roll says that he loves my co-host, Bailey Zimmerman. Country Countdown USA.
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4: A severe thunderstorm watch continues. Severe thunderstorms likely
5: this afternoon, otherwise cloudy skies expected. Daytime highs approaching 80.
4: Cloudy skies tonight, severe thunderstorms likely
5: 47. From the Weatherology Weather Lab, I'm meteorologist Jennifer Wojcicki for 97.5 The Hound. Currently, it's 70 degrees.

0: drunk.
1: Dustin Lynch, up one to number 28. Easy to Love. We're counting down the hits this week with Bailey Zimmerman. You know, a lot of your friends have been in here talking about you, including Jelly Roll.
2: One thing about Bailey, man, you could have a good time with him in prison. You know what I mean? Bailey Zimmerman would make jail fun. You know, he's just such an energetic, just happy guy.
3: I'll take your word for that.
2: He is, man. He's a hoot and a half. I hope nobody takes this wrong. I know he wouldn't. But he reminds me of, like, the most genuinely excited puppy ever. You know what I'm saying? Right. Just like, what you doing? Like, every room he walks in is like when a puppy walks into a room full of toys. He's like, what are we doing here? What's next? It's just everything about it, man. I love him. Young BZ, baby.
4: Dude, I would be the guy to make prison fun. I'd be like, come on, guys. I know we're in prison, but let's have fun. You know, let's make this a good time. It's up to us to be happy. You know, definitely. And the whole puppy thing, 1,000,000,000%. That's where I'm at all the time. Because, dude, I'm around people that I've looked up to, like, forever, and idols and all these people. Like, I'm on the radio right now. This is insane. So I can't help but be so excited. And ADHD. I got it so bad.

Jelly Roll with a number one from a couple of years ago. That's Liar. We're counting them down here with Bailey Zimmerman. And at 27, it's Dan and Shay, Say So.

0: Say So. Dan and Shay once again at number 27 with Say So. I'm Lon Helton, and coming up, my co-host Bailey Zimmerman recalls the very first time that he met Cody Johnson. Country Countdown USA.
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0: Zach John King, once again at number 26, Get to Drinkin'. Bailey Zimmerman is my co-host this week, and up next is a guy that you want to talk about, Cody Johnson.
1: He was actually one of the first artists I ever met, and it was at the Wharf in Orange Beach, Alabama. And he invited me to a show, and I got to go backstage, and I felt like a rock star. It was so awesome.
0: Now, where did you meet him in advance that he would ask you to a show?
1: I don't know if it was him, but I had just signed with Warner in 2022, and I was at Orange Beach for a truck show, and the Wharf, that's where the truck show is, and they were like, hey, do you want to go to Cody Johnson? I'm like, yeah, freaking course. Like, that would be so awesome. And then we went, and he, like, had me back, and I got to take a shot with him before a show and met Ian Munzik that night, too. Just, it was so awesome. And he was so nice. That was the thing. Man, Cody is, like, crazy nice, man. And he's always treated me so good. Everywhere I'm at, he's always, like, champion, man. So cool. So, dude, gosh dang, Cody Johnson. I'm so blessed, dude. It's so cool.
0: Yeah, not a surprise at all. He's a really great guy. Talking about Cody Johnson, he's next to 25, The Fall.

0: Cody Johnson and his recent number one, number 25 this week, that's The Fall. Bailey Zimmerman is along as my co-host this week. Let's go back and grab one of your previous number ones, Where It Ends. I love the pause in there, Where It.
1: This is Where It Ends. Yeah. I wrote it top to bottom. And I got into the room and we sat down and he had the riff. Dun, dun,
0: dun, dun, dun, dun, dun. I love how it
1: and
0: starts.
1: It's the riff, and I'm like, I love that. And all I could see was this dead end road and the sign. Like in my head, I'm like picturing this. You know, I'm sitting there and I'm trying to create. What am I trying to create right now? I'm just got in this room. He's playing this guitar I love. So what's going on? And all I could see was this long road in my head. It was a long road, and it just had this big old triangle sign that said, you know, dead end. So I was like, what if we say, this is where it ends? And he was like, oh, I love that. From there, wrote the song quick. I was like, oh, yeah. And every line came so natural. Like, I lived that song. I did live that one. That is a song I lived, and you can tell that. This

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1: My co-host Bailey Zimmerman with his number one from a couple of years ago, That's Where It Ends. Bailey's current hit is Chevy Silverado. We're at 24 on the countdown. Here's Lorna Lena and Chase Matthew, All My Exes.

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We're counting down the week's top 30 country hits, along with my co-host Bailey Zimmerman at 23. Here's John Pardy, Boots Off.

0: John Party up one and number 23, Boots Off. Bailey Zimmerman is my co-host this week. Your latest album is Different Night, Same Rodeo. And of course, that was a follow-up to an album of yours that had four number ones. That could mean that there's a little pressure to make that sophomore album, but what was it like for you?
1: It was, for me, a lot more exciting than it was nerves. I was just excited to see if I could do it again, you know, and see if I could create another album. And if I'm being completely honest, when I created Religiously the album, I didn't really know what I was doing. I had no idea. It was my first time putting an album together. I had, you know, it was my first time really touring, being an artist, singing, I'm trying to learn guitar, I'm learning all this stuff. And now I just learned so much from that record. So it kind of gave me a lot of confidence having to, like, you know, I guess back Religiously up with this new album, because I was like, no, I can do it. Now I'm even smarter, and I know even more now, and I know who I want to be, what I want to say, the production, what I want to sound like. And so, yeah, I would say I was just really excited to get it out, and I'm so, so thankful it's out now because I'd worked so hard on it. So, yeah.
0: All right, hang on to that. We will come back, talk some more new music with Bailey Zimmerman. Right now, back to the countdown at 22. Here's Kenny Chesney, Carry On.

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4: 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I'm Bailey Zimmerman here with Lon Helton.
5: Well, thanks, Bailey. We're at number 21. Here's Zach Top, South of Sanity.

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1: Hey, I'm Luke Bryan, and you're listening to Country Countdown USA with Lon Helton. And that brings us to my song, Country and She Knows It.

0: Luke Bryan up 3 to number 20, country, and she knows it. We're counting down the hits this week with my co-host Bailey Zimmerman, and want to go back a little bit and talk about another of your hits here. The song Religiously, close to home, the whole story. Is there that
1: you
0: woman?
1: Know, I'm going to be completely honest. I can't say it's never been my fault for the reason of a breakup, but I've never done nothing wrong to where I should feel like sorry for the breakup, if that makes sense, in my real life. Yeah, I've always treated everybody really good. I try to anyways, and you know, I'm human, but in relationships it's always felt like it's me getting burned every time. But when I heard that song, it was a lot more than a relationship to me personally. It like hit a lot of different places for me in my life, and it was way more than the song. You know, I kind of think of that song religiously in a way of, like, spiritual to me, because I do believe in God, and I, like, you know, really rep that and stuff, and I really make sure people know that. And with Religiously, it just kind of felt, it took me back to a place of feeling lonely and, like, feeling like, man, like, was there more you could have done? Was there more, like, maybe if you wouldn't have done this that one time, maybe this would have never happened or whatever. And that's where it took me to, was like back,

My co-host Bailey Zimmerman and his number one from 3 years ago, Religiously. His current hit is Chevy Silverado. As Bailey and I get back to the countdown at 19, it's Low Cash, Wrong Hearts.

0: Cash, up a couple to number 19, Wrong Hearts. I'm Lon Helton, and coming up, Hardy offers some life-changing advice to my co-host, Bailey Zimmerman. Country Countdown, USA.
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2: A tornado watch continues until 10 p.m. tonight. Cloudy skies tonight with severe storms likely. Lows dip down to about 47. Highs level off around 65. Tomorrow, sunshine mixed with clouds at times. From the Weatherology Weather Lab, I'm meteorologist Jennifer Wojcicki for 97.5 The Hound. 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

0: did you learn from your time with Hardy?
1: My favorite thing I ever learned, actually, was from Hardy. Hardy said, hey, man, I got some advice for you. You have a jetpack on your back right now that they've strapped on you, and they've made it go. But they are not going to tell you to shut it off and chill out. And eventually that motor is going to burn out. So you don't want to do that. Make sure you know when to shut the jetpack off and chill out for a little bit and take time for you. Basically, you're on a rocket ship and everybody's going to want you to keep going. And when you feel like you shouldn't and you need time, take the time, because that's going to affect your future and everything. And ever since I heard that, I was like, no, if Hardy tells me to do this, I'm going to do that. Like, I would probably jump off a bridge if Hardy told me to, I guess. But especially in this, you know, form of just like, yo, take time for yourself, that was a big, big thing for me, because at the end of the day, I'm still human. And, you know, I got feelings, I got things going on in real life. And taking time off for yourself, shutting the jetpack off for a little while and chilling out is something I learned from Hardy, and I will probably always remember that.
0: Yeah, I think that's great advice. Well, from Hardy at 18, we're on to number 17. Here's John Morgan, Kid Again.

Hardy, along with Eric Church, Morgan Wallen, and Tim McGraw, number 18, that's MacArthur. Bailey Zimmerman is this week's Countdown co-host. And hey, before we leave Hardy, I know that you've been out on the road with him a bunch during your time. What

0: John Morgan up a couple to number 17, Kid Again. We're counting down the hits with Bailey Zimmerman. Current album, of course, is Different Night, Same Rodeo. Just give me a sense of the songs that are on this album.
1: They just make sense. They make sense with what I'm trying to say. They make sense with how my life has been the last, you know, couple years, 2, 3, 4 years. And it's just me. Every song is just really me, even if I didn't write the song. The reason I chose the songs that I didn't write is because it felt like I could have written those songs because I relate so much to them. So, yeah, it's just relatable.
0: Yeah, and, of course, a really great example of that is your current single, A Chevy Silverado, that is still ahead in the countdown. As we get back to the charts here at 16, here's Vincent Mason, Wish You Well.

0: Vincent Mason at number 16, Wish You Well. I'm Lon Helton, and coming up, my co-host Bailey Zimmerman's very personal song about his first truck. Country Countdown USA.
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0: George Burge and Luke Bryan up a couple of number 15, Ride, Ride, Ride. Bailey Zimmerman is my co-host this week, and up next to the countdown is the latest from Luke Combs. And of course, he joined you on your number one backup plan, and you debuted that song during his show at Stagecoach last year. Just what are your memories of that night?
1: I mean, Luke Combs doing the song with me is already like such a crazy thing, but then him asking me to come shoot the music video at his Stagecoach headline performance, it's like, dude, pinch me, I'm like in a movie, man. It's gotta be a dream. And when I got out there, it was definitely not a dream. There definitely was like 60,000 people, and it was insane. The pressure was definitely there and I felt it, but then I was just like, you know what, it's okay, we're gonna crush this because this is what we do. Because we're professionals, okay? That's what I kept telling myself all day. You're a professional. You're good at this. You're going to sing great. I just kept saying those things. And then it worked out. And it was great. But I'm not going to lie. I didn't practice the song before I got on the stage. We had never sang it together before right then. And I think that's where the magic came from.
0: Yeah, and you can really see that, I think, in the video for the song. We're talking about Luke Combs. He's next at 14. Be By You.

0: Give me a sense of riding Chevy Silverado.
1: So Chevy Silverado, I started riding that myself, me and a guitar, in 2022, I think. And I just slowly kept working on it. But it was such an idea that I had all planned out that I knew I had to get the words right. Because I wanted to write a song about my first truck that I bought when I was 16. But not just any other song about your first truck. I wanted it to be like really specific about my 2005 Chevy Silverado that I fell in love in. I got my heart broke in it. It was my grandpa's before I bought it. I had to borrow money from the bank. All the stories that that truck could tell. I just wanted to say that through this song. So it's taken me 3 years to write this song. And I finally, after getting it all mapped out, called all my professional writer friends and was like, okay, it's time to get some professionals in here and help me say what I'm trying to say. And that night was magical. We got in and, man, we just started ripping on it. And when we came out with Chevy Silverado at the end, it was like 3 freaking years. And it's the most personal song on the album to me. It is truly about me and my life and my experience and, you know, my love for my first truck. And the moral of the song is buy a Chevy Silverado, don't get a girlfriend, because your Chevy won't leave you, your girlfriend will. So it's kind of like, it's so funny, but then it's also so deep and has so many stories rooted within just, you know, heartbreak, love, the truck itself, yeah, everything. So yeah, that's, it took a long time, 3 years, and it took a lot of rewriting. But I'm so glad that it's out now and people are enjoying it, yeah.
0: Well, here it is. My co-host Bailey Zimmerman at number 13, Chevy Silverado.

0: My co-host Bailey Zimmerman again at number 13, Chevy Silverado. I'm Lon Helton, and coming up, the latest from a guy who became the very first artist friend for my co-host Bailey Zimmerman.
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0: These are the week's top 30 country hits. Helping me count them down is Bailey Zimmerman. At 12, it's Kane Brown and Woman.

0: Kane Brown up a couple to number 12 with Woman. Bailey Zimmerman is my co-host this week. And before we leave Kane, when he was in here as my co-host, we talked about you.
1: Yeah, Bet is a sweet kid, man. You can tell. I wish I had his energy. But he just happy, you know, no ego. That's my favorite thing. I hate when I get with an artist that just has an ego. But just sweet. I wish nothing but the best for him and just to see his career keep going up.
0: Yeah, and just curious, were you familiar with his truck business before he became an artist?
1: I didn't know that he was getting into all the builds and stuff, but I'm into all that as well. Like, I've got the F-250 King Ranch lifted. So we're both in the same type of game, but he went a little further with it.
2: Yeah, it's the funniest thing, because that's like, he invited me over to play on the golf simulator.
0: Yeah.
2: And in like 5 seconds, we were in the garage.
0: Yeah.
2: And he was just
0: yep.
2: showing me all his cars. I'm like, dude, whoa, like, this is so sick. And then I have not gotten to see him, but maybe two or three times since then.
0: Oh, really?
2: Because we're so busy. KB, he just legend, man. And to me, the inspiration from KB, where I started listening to him, I was listening to him a long time ago when he was on Facebook. So that's where, when I started doing my thing on TikTok, that was like a lot of the inspiration was Kane. Because, like, well, if he did the thing on social media, then this could be my turn, you know, maybe or something.
0: We were singing Chris Young songs.
2: It's so cool, dude. It's so cool, man. It's like, there's all these people that I've met that have given me like crazy pieces of advice that just stick with me since. And it's all people that I was listening to growing up.
0: Yeah, before long, that's going to happen to you as well, I'm sure. Well, from Kane at number 12, on to number 11, here's Ella Langley and Morgan Wallen, I Can't Love You Anymore.

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5: 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I'm Bailey Zimmerman here with Lon Hilton.
6: Well, thanks again, Bailey. We're at number 10. Here's Corey Kent and Cole Wetzel, Rocky Mountain Low.

0: Corey Kent and Cole Wetzel at number 10, Rocky Mountain Low. Bailey Zimmerman, along as my co-host this week. Let's talk a little bit about a song that hit number one back in 2023, Rock in a Hard Place.
1: So it was written by Heath Warren, Jacob Hackworth, and Jet Black. And Jet told a story about how he had a fight in Boston with his girl, and he was like, man, I've got this hook called Rockin' a Hard Place, I think it'd be good. So it's like funny because when it says midnight in Austin, it's actually supposed to be midnight in Boston, but for somehow we changed it to Austin somewhere. So I saw it, I heard it first on Instagram. Heath was just like playing it with an acoustic guitar and this like little candle, and as my producer Austin actually was like, dude, listen to this song Heath Warren just like posted, it's like a really, really cool song, you should cut it. And I was like, okay. So like first verse in, I was like, oh dude, this song is awesome, like this song is like an insane song. So we cut it, and then we just like put it out. I just put it on TikTok, and then everybody just started loving it, and I had no idea that it would do what it's done, but it's been crazy with this song.
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0: My co-host Bailey Zimmerman with the number one song for all of 2023. That's Rockin' a Hard Place. As Bailey and I get back to this week's chart, at number nine, Chris Jansen, Me and a Beer.
1: Prettiest girl I'd ever seen. Look at her, man, look at me. I thought I can't just walk up and ask her to dance.

0: Chris Jansen moving up 3 to number 9, Me and a Beer. We're counting down hits this week with Bailey Zimmerman. And up next is somebody that you want to talk about, Megan Maroney.
1: Yeah, Megan, I've believed in her since, oh my gosh, I've believed in her for a long time. Since I first saw her on TikTok, I was like, that voice is really, really cool. And I haven't heard that from, like, anybody in a long time, you know? And I think she's going to write really cool songs. And I just love to see, I love seeing her be on the charts, you know, because she really deserves it. She works really hard.
0: Oh, man, she really does. And she is number 8 this week. It's Megan Maroney, Beautiful Things.

0: That's Megan Maroney once again at number 8 with Beautiful Things. I'm Lon Helton, and coming up, my co-host Bailey Zimmerman plays Stadiums with Morgan Wallen. Country Countdown USA.
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2: A tornado watch continues until 10 p.m. tonight. Cloudy tonight with severe storms likely. Lows around 48. High temperatures reach up to 65. Tomorrow, a blend of clouds and sun. From the Weatherology Weather Lab, I'm meteorologist Jennifer Wojcicki for 97.5 The Hound. Currently, it's 69 degrees.

0: This week's Countdown co-host is Bailey Zimmerman. We're at 7, Morgan Wallen, and Don't We.
1: Wouldn't trade this island for a stone cold $1 million. My green all comes blue collar, and I'm all good with that.

0: Morgan Wallen up a couple to number seven, don't we? Bailey Zimmerman is my co-host this week, and of course, we got to talk about Morgan. I mean, you were out with him a couple times on the road. Just how did that experience maybe influence what you're doing now in your own headlining tour?
1: It kind of built it, because 4 years ago, I'd never sang before or played guitar or even thought about even

0: any of this stuff ever. So getting to go out on the road with Morgan really just, he just showed me how to be an entertainer and how to do it at the highest level, and getting to watch that every single night, watching Hardy, watching Ernest as well. All those guys, watching Parker McCollum, Luke Bryan, all these people, right? They just kind of helped morph my show, because I was like, oh, I really like that, so I'm going to try to do that. And oh, I don't know if I like that, so I'm just going to do it my way this way. But having all those, I guess, inspos from, you know, watching them and being able to be out with them, especially Morgan. I mean, we were together a lot. Yeah, just molded my live show, molded me and who I am as an entertainer, yeah.
1: But I imagine it also makes you want to headline your own stadium tours someday.
0: I hope so. That would be the sickest. But man, I'm just grateful to be where I'm at now. I really, you know, lately I've tried to quit focusing on the future and just focus on the now and be here right now, because I don't know if I'm going to get to stadiums, but I've got a sold out amphitheater tour right now. So yeah, Let's be here right now and enjoy this, and we'll worry about the stadiums and arenas when they come.
1: Yeah, I think that's a pretty good way to look at it at this point. Well, from Morgan at 7, on to number 6, here's Tucker Whitmore, Brunette.

0: Tucker Wetmore was number one last week with his song. He's number six this week, Brunette. Bailey Zimmerman is my co-host this week, and another guy who you recently did a show with, Tyler Hubbard.
1: Yeah, so me and Tyler played Country Thunder Saskatchewan. When we were there, I was a little nervous to go up to him because he was opening up for me, which is really weird. Super, super weird. I still can't wrap my head around it because that's like Tyler Hubbard. I grew up on FGL. I still have grown up on Tyler's music as well as solo project. And I just thought it was really, really weird. So I'm like, dude, can I go up to him and hang out with him? Because you're my idol, but you're opening up for me. This is really weird. So I just finally just worked up the nerve and was like, yep, I gotta go over. And he was the nicest guy. So we started kicking it off, just talking, hanging, and I'm like, holy freaking crap, dude, like freaking Tyler Hubbard, bro. And I'm like geeking out. And finally at the end, I go, I gotta say it, bro. This is weird. This is weird for me, having you open it up for me. And I just wanna make sure that it's cool. And he was like, nah, man, come on. I'm honored to be out here with you, man. Like, you've been killing it. You've been crushing it. Like, this is how it goes, man. And I'm just honored to be here with you. And we just hung out all night. And then he invited me up to do cruise. And 12-year-old me is, like, freaking out. Like, I'm going to go up with Tyler Hubbard and sing cruise. This is going to be the craziest moment in my life, you know. And, yeah, so I just wanted to shout out Tyler because he was really nice to me and really made me feel welcomed, and that's all I asked for in a person. So freaking love you, Tyler.

0: Florida Georgia Line's debut number one from 2012, that's Cruise.
1: I'm Bailey Zimmerman, here with Lon Houghton. Coming up, Lon and I will have the week's top five. Country Countdown USA.
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We're counting down the week's top 30 country hits along with my co-host Bailey Zimmerman. At 5, it's Jason Aldean and Don't Tell on Me.

0: Jason Aldean up a couple to number five. That's Don't Tell on Me. Bailey Zimmerman is my co-host this week. And up next to the countdown is a guy that I understand you've got a very interesting nickname for.
1: Oh, man. I call him Joshy Rashi. This guy, man, he's just down to earth. Canadian, so classic, right? I mean, all Canadians are so nice. But yeah, the first time we met, it was just like, kicked it right off. Love this guy, love his voice, it's so unique. And then getting to tour with him was just something different. Getting to watch his live show was really fun. And just see how much hard work he puts into it inspired me to work even harder, because that guy works his freaking butt off.
0: Well, we're talking about Josh Ross, who's next at number four, Hate How You Look.

Josh Ross up one to number four, Hate How You Look. And by the way, Josh is going to be in here as my co-host next week, and it's going to be his very first time, so we'll get to know him a little bit and talk about writing that song. That's Josh Ross next week as my co-host. This week's co-host is Bailey Zimmerman. We're at three, Riley Green, and Change My Mind.

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1: I'm Bailey Zimmerman here with Lon Hilton. Coming up, Lon and I will have the number 1 song in the USA. Country Countdown USA.
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0: Ella Langley at number two, Be Her. Bailey Zimmerman is my Countdown co-host this week, and I know you're about to wrap up your 2026 headlining tour, but you do have a bunch of fairs and festivals coming up. But besides that, kind of what else you got on the schedule for this summer?
1: I'm going to probably go home, see my boys as well. A lot of time with my dogs in the pool. And yeah, other than that, I'm going to spend a lot of time with my mom. What else am I going to do? Probably continue to write songs for this new album. But, you know, we spent so much time on this last album that I think I'm going to take a little time for myself to just enjoy all the hard work and the success over the last, you know, few years. And just take some time, see my friends, see my family, hang out with my dogs, make sure everybody's doing okay. And then after that, it's going to be on in the studio. We're going to keep writing, keep recording, and just keep doing the thing.
0: Well, sounds like a great way to spend this summer. We are going to move on to the number one song in the USA. Belongs to Jordan Davis, Turn This Truck Around.